0: Appalachian Spring. Music by Aaron Copland. The New York Philharmonic was conducted by Alan Gilbert. 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I'm Alec Baldwin, and you're listening to the New York Philharmonic this week.
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0: We continue now with music of Berlioz. This is The Dream of a Witch's Sabbath from the Symphonie Fantastique. Alan Gilbert conducts the New York Philharmonic.

Cigan by Maurice Ravel. Yitzhak Perlman was the violinist, and the New York Philharmonic was conducted by Zubin Mehta. This week's playlist program is dedicated to the memory of Alexander Kaplan, with love from his family and with gratitude from the New York Philharmonic. A complete rundown of the programming is available on our website, nyphil.org. The New York Philharmonic this week is generously underwritten by the Kaplan Brothers Fund, the Audrey Love Charitable Foundation, the Philharmonic's corporate partner MetLife Foundation, and by an award from the National Endowment for the Arts on the web at arts.gov. Vince Ford is the executive producer of this series. 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
2: On the way this hour, a performance from an institution whose aim is to prepare young string players in every way for a life in music. 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The McDuffie Center for Strings focuses on music and on marketing, business law, fundraising, public speaking. From APM, American Public Media, this is Performance Today. I'm Valerie Kaler. Ahead, an ensemble that puts those young string players side by side with professionals from the Atlanta Symphony, the Macon-Mercer Symphony, with a concerto by Christopher Schmitz. Also ahead, an irresistibly janky waltz by Dmitri Shostakovich. You know, even in music Shostakovich wrote when he was very young, you can still hear that acerbic comedy. You can also hear the way he sprinkled traditional harmony with dissonance. Here's an example. The Fantastic Dances, music Shostakovich wrote when he was 15.

0: Pianist Fernanda Damiano played three fantastic dances by 15-year-old Dmitri Shostakovich. More from Dmitri ahead.
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0: 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I'm Valerie Kaler. Glad to have you along for today's musical adventures and discoveries. When the Spoleto USA Chamber Music Series began in 1977, pianist Charles Wadsworth would introduce every single piece of music with a few words on stage. It's not so unusual today, but in 1977, it broke some unwritten rules about the formality of the concert experience. But for Wadsworth, talking to the audience turned out to be great. He once said, quote, "I noticed that once people could relax physically and emotionally, they would become very open to the music. It was because they were not intimidated by the experience, and that has become a guiding principle." Wadsworth became famous for his friendly, folksy, down-to-earth, and yet highly intelligent commentary from stage. He retired in 2009 and passed away just last year, the age of 96. But the tradition he established, warm, spoken introductions for every piece of music, that continues to this day. Here's clarinetist Todd Palmer introducing his own arrangement of music from the ballet The Two Pigeons by André Messager.
2: The story of the ballet is a story of two young lovers, and their love is symbolized by a pair of pigeons that light outside their Parisian garret window. Now, you know, pigeons mate for life, and it's very lovely and very charming. It may not be Swan Lake, but I hope you like enough that you may think differently the next time you gaze upon those dirty little birds.

French composer André Messager wrote that music in 1886 for his ballet, The Two Pigeons. We just heard the final movement, A Theme and Variations. That concert was at Spoleto Festival USA in Charleston, South Carolina. Todd Palmer made that arrangement, played the clarinet, and led an ad hoc all-star nine-piece band in concert at the Dock Street Theater in Charleston. Our broadcasts of the Chamber Music Series from Spoleto Festival USA are made possible by Bank of America, the ETV Endowment of South Carolina, and the John Covington and Robert Lukey Fund for the Performing Arts.

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1: Boris Godunov has been crowned Tsar of Russia in a glittering coronation, but his path to power was bloody, and it now haunts him and the future of his country. I'm Lisa Flynn. We're off to London's Royal Opera House for Modest Mussorgsky's dramatic Boris Godunov, with Sir Bryn Terfel in the title role. I hope you'll be listening.
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3: After 2 years of searching, the Syracuse Orchestra has found their new music director. Austin Chenu will take the helm this fall and will be taking the podium for a number of concerts in the upcoming season, including Ravel and Stravinsky's Firebird on October 17. A full list of concerts Austin is leading can be found on the Syracuse Orchestra's website at syracuseorchestra.org.
0: Russian composer Dmitri Shostakovich wrote music for a film called The First Echelon. This was in 1955. It's about a group of volunteers who move to a remote area of Kazakhstan

This hummable little waltz shows up right at the beginning. When the volunteers arrive in their new home, this music is piped in over a loudspeaker, and they dance, even though there's a big blizzard. In 1999, director Stanley Kubrick used Shostakovich's waltz at the beginning of his film, Eyes Wide Shut. The piece plays in the background as Tom Cruise and Nicole Kidman's characters get ready for a night out, and it abruptly stops when they switch off the bedroom radio. No matter its environment, the Waltz No. 2 by Shostakovich is unsettlingly compelling. Here's the Alliage Quintet at St. Paul's by the Sea Episcopal Church in Jacksonville Beach, Florida.

Dmitri Shostakovich originally wrote that little waltz for a 1955 Soviet film called The First Echelon. The short, carnivalesque piece later found a place in his Suite for Variety Orchestra. We heard the Alliage Quintet, four saxophones, one piano, at St. Paul's by the Sea Episcopal Church, a concert presented by the Beaches Fine Arts Series in Jacksonville Beach, Florida. In a moment, the business end of the music biz. 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Next year, 2027, will be a milestone year for the McDuffie Center for Strings at Mercer University in Macon, Georgia. There will be 20 candles on the anniversary cake for the program founded by American violinist Robert McDuffie. He founded it with the idea that learning music itself is, of course, necessary, but it's no longer sufficient for today's young musicians. The McDuffie Center for Strings focuses on music and on entrepreneurship. So students have classes in marketing, business law, fundraising, public speaking, skills that Robert McDuffie says are crucial to a career in today's classical music business. The ensemble we're about to hear really leans into that concept of professional prep. A core group of string players from the McDuffie Center, plus professional winds, brass, and percussion from the Atlanta Symphony Orchestra, about an hour and a half north of Macon. The Macon-Mercer Symphony Orchestra. They're led by Thomas Wilkins in this concerto, written by a Mercer composition professor. Violinist Amy Schwartz-Moretti solos in the violin concerto by Christopher Allen Schmitz.

The Violin Concerto by Christopher Alan Schmitz, written for Amy Schwartz Moretti. That's who we just heard soloing with the Macon Mercer Symphony Orchestra, conducted by Thomas Wilkins. That concert at Mercer University in Macon, Georgia, where composer Christopher Alan Schmitz is a professor of music theory and composition. It was held in the McDuffie Center for Strings, where Amy Schwartz Moretti is director. And finally, that Macon Mercer Symphony Orchestra, young musicians from the McDuffie Center, side by side with members of the Atlanta Symphony, a real community event out of Georgia. So happy to share PT with you on the radio, or maybe you're listening online from your public radio station's website, or maybe you found the PT archives. 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

Ball gowns, bright lights, champagne, waltzes, and plenty of sexual tension in the room. The 1911 opera Der Rosenkavalier by Richard Strauss features a painfully awkward love quadrangle. The opera was so popular when it premiered, they had to schedule special trains from Berlin to accommodate the crowds going to Dresden to see it. And it was a personal favorite of the composer's as well. I mean, why wouldn't it be? He often referred to his home in the Bavarian Alps as the house that Rosenkavalier built. From APM, American Public Media, this is Performance Today. I'm Valerie Kaler. On the way, a couple of waltz sequences from Der Rosenkavalier by Richard Strauss. Waltzes ahead, but first here's a sweet little lullaby by Richard Strauss. Trumpeter Tina Ting-Halsett solos with the Royal Liverpool Philharmonic.

Dream, dream, my sweet, my life, of heaven that brings the flowers. Blossoms shimmer there. They live from the song your mother sings. A lullaby by Richard Strauss. Tina Ting Halsett demonstrated just how tender the trumpet can be, alongside the Royal Liverpool Philharmonic, led by Ivan Odland. From APM, American Public Media, this is Performance Today, taking you to concerts around the world. I'm Valerie Kaler. The poet Lord Byron had a bit of a reputation as a rake, a hedonist. But even Lord Byron was shocked, when he went to Vienna and saw couples waltzing, doing a dance in public while embracing. He wasn't the only one. It actually took a seal of approval from the Congress of Vienna before this dirty dancing became okay for the rising middle class. Johann Strauss, Jr. elevated the Viennese waltz from a risque dance hall diversion to a noble concert piece. And by the turn of the 20th century, the waltz was the iconic dance of Vienna. So it's no surprise that Richard Strauss, no relation, put lots of waltzes into his opera Der Rosenkavalier. It was set in Vienna. And so what if it was 1740s Vienna, several generations before the waltz came to be? No matter. Der Rosenkavalier was an instant success when it premiered in 1911. 30 years later, Strauss put together the orchestral suites we're about to hear, featuring some of the waltzes from the opera. Simone Young leads the orchestra of the Suisse Romande in concert in Geneva, Switzerland.

Delicious and slightly melancholy waltzes from the opera Der Rosenkavalier by Richard Strauss. Simone Young conducted the orchestra of the Suisse Romande in that performance in Victoria Hall in Geneva, Switzerland. Rosenkavalier is something of a sitcom crossed with a multi-layered love story set against the silk and swirl of 18th century Vienna. The Marschallin is an older woman having an affair with a younger man, Octavian. Octavian is sent as a messenger from the Baron to the Baron's intended, Sophie. He's meant to present Sophie with a rose, a formal declaration from the Baron of his intentions. Slight snag, Sophie and Octavian fall instantly in love. Lots of things transpire, but in the end, the Marschallin graciously steps aside so Octavian and Sophie can be together. The Baron, not quite so graceful an exit. Der Rosenkavalier by Richard Strauss.

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1: Hi, this is Bill McLaughlin inviting you to explore masterpieces from Bruckner, Mahler, and Sir Edward Elgar. 22 symphonies between the three of them, and all the more remarkable since Bruckner was in his 40s before he composed this first, and Elgar had just turned 50. Wonderful, vivid, colorful pieces from the height of the Romantic period. 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
0: Astor Piazzolla was born in 1921 in Argentina, started playing bandoneon, the tango accordion, when he was 8 years old, and by the time he was 12, he was good enough to catch the ear of his musical idol, bandleader Carlos Gardel. Gardel invited him on tour with the band. His father said, "Astor, 12 years old? No, you're too young." Astor was so angry at his dad. But during that tour, in 1935, there was a plane crash. Carlos Gardel and his entire band were killed. Astor Piazzolla might have been lost to the world in his early teens, but he grew up to be the best-known tango composer in the world. Here's a piece he wrote in 1982 for cellist Mstislav Rostropovich.

Trepovich, who did not receive it eagerly. More on that after we hear the music. Violist Jay Julio and pianist Josh Tatsuo Cullen teamed up for this performance at the Music House Museum in Williamsburg, Michigan, for Le Grand Tango by Astor Piazzolla.

0: Le Grand Tango. Astor Piazzolla wrote that in 1982. When he finished, he popped the score into an envelope and sent it to legendary cellist Mstislav Rostropovich, who had never heard of Astor Piazzolla. So Rostropovich tossed the music in a drawer, and there it sat for 8 years, until he had heard of Piazzolla. Rostropovich finally gave the premiere of Le Grand Tango in 1990 in New Orleans. We just heard that Grand Tango by Piazzolla, originally for cello, co-opted by a violist, Jay Julio, to be precise, alongside pianist Josh Tatsuo Cullen, in a recital co-presented by Interlaken Public Radio and the Music House Museum at the Music House Museum in Williamsburg, Michigan. In a moment, what if? 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Next, let's hear from a group who got together in 2013 with a focus on music of our time, a group called Hub New Music. Flutist Michael Avitabile founded the group at the New England Conservatory in Boston. They're now based in Detroit. Hub New Music has an unusual lineup of four players: flute, clarinet, violin, and cello. Most of what they play is music that's been written for their ensemble. When PT producer Kathleen Bradbury spoke to Michael Avitabile, he said there's something special about how Hub New Music operates outside the norms of classical music.
1: You know, we're a non-standard instrumentation, and we've created our own path that exists outside of kind of the standard canon of classical music. And I find that there's something inherently just queer about that. And in the process of commissioning all this music and like finding a space for ourselves, I think there's also an allegory there that occurs in so many queer narratives of creating our own community, creating our own artistic spaces, finding our people, really.
0: One of the people they found was composer Daniel Thomas Davis. He wrote the piece we're about to hear called What If We're Beautiful. Davis said he wrote this inspired by his queer chosen family. Michael Avitabile told us he loves the balance he hears in this piece between emotional resonance and craftsmanship.
1: And embedded into the score itself is kind of what Dan described to me once as like a queering of instrumentation. So we're in the weirdest registers of the instruments. There's a whole movement where I'm just sitting on low Bs the whole time, the lowest note on the flute, and our clarinetist Gleb is like on the E-flat clarinet wailing in the highest octave, and the cello is like really, really high up on the fingerboard. And there's this kind of stepping outside the norm within the context of this piece. So the subject matter of the work, but really into the DNA of how the piece is written, is just so, so queer.
0: Let's hear Hub New Music play the first three movements of What If We're Beautiful by Daniel Thomas Davis.

Music by Daniel Thomas Davis. What If We're Beautiful? We heard the first three movements played by Hub New Music in concert at the Jacobs School of Music at Indiana University in Bloomington. So glad to feature Hub New Music here on PT.

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1: This is Henry Fogel, hoping you'll be with me for the next edition of Collector's Corner, a program heard every week on this station. The next program will be the second of two devoted to the great cellist, Emmanuel Feuermann. We'll hear him play solo music as well as concertos on the next Collector's Corner.
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3: 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Thank you for joining me this evening for Performance Today. 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
1: Peter Van de Graaff speaking. A lot of composers have been inspired by Shakespeare's Othello. We'll hear a concert overture, a suite from Othello, by the African-English composer Samuel Coleridge Taylor, and something from the opera Othello, although I suppose it's in Italian Otello, by Giuseppe Verdi, one of his last operas. From it, we hear Rachel Willis-Sørensen and the Teatro Carlo Felice Orchestra of Genoa in this famous prayer section from Verdi's Otello, the Ave Maria.

Otello. That was Rachel Willis-Sorensen, soprano, with the Genoa Teatro Carlo Felice Orchestra, and the first of a few pieces we will be hearing, which were inspired by Shakespeare's tragedy. Lighten things up later on with the Divertimento of Mozart, but some rather serious music now because it's about the tragedy Othello of Shakespeare. Here's the concert overture by a late 19th century, early 20th century American composer named Henry Kimball Hadley, who was one of the founders of the San Francisco Symphony. His Othello overture is performed by the BBC Concert Orchestra, conducted by Rebecca Miller.

Rebecca Miller conducting the BBC Concert Orchestra in that concert overture by Henry Kimball Hadley, the American composer after Shakespeare's Othello. It was for a 1909 production of Shakespeare's Othello that the African-English composer Samuel Coleridge Taylor wrote incidental music, and here's a suite from that. Chineke Orchestra, Fozzie Highmore is the conductor.

0: Fawzi Haymore conducting the Chiniquy Orchestra in a suite drawn from music written for a production of Shakespeare's Othello from 1909 by the African English composer Samuel Coleridge Taylor.
1: 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Plus, Paavo Järvi conducts Nielsen's Fifth Symphony. That's next time with the CSO. I'm Lisa Simeone.
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0: Here's a scherzo by that same composer.

the Kaleidoscope Chamber Collective and a Scherzo for Piano Trio by Samuel Coleridge Taylor. And now we turn to music of Mozart. Mozart prolifically wrote pieces which he called divertimenti, and as the name implies, it's intended to bring diversion or pleasure. Here is one of those, the Divertimento in D, Kirchhoff 205, as we listen to a period instrument performance by the Amsterdam Baroque Orchestra, and the conductor, who's often known for his harpsichord playing, is Ton Koopman.

0: Toon Koopman, Amsterdam Baroque Orchestra, Divertimento in D, Kirchhoff 205 by Mozart.
1: Concierto is the program that celebrates the rich contributions of Hispanic and Latinx classical musicians. 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That's coming up on Concierto.
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0: Before we head to Spain for some music, including the Carmen Fantasy after the great Spanish-based opera by Georges Bizet, with Gil Shaham violin, by the way, we have that same violinist with his sister Orly Shaham and the Hebrew Melody by Yosef Ahron.

0: That was Gil Shaham and the Berlin Philharmonic, Claudio Abbado, the conductor. And those famous melodies from Bizet's masterpiece Carmen, arranged into that fantasy by the Spanish violinist composer Pablo de Sarasate.
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0: It's also from Carmen. Paul Freeman conducts this arrangement of the Seguidilla.

Seguidilla from Bizet's Carmen with the National Opera Orchestra and Paul Freeman conductor. Well, that Spanish-inspired music, although by a French composer, leads us to this by a Spanish composer named Ernesto Halffter, H-O-L-F-F-T-E-R. He had a brother, by the way, who went to Mexico and became a Mexican citizen, but Ernesto stayed in Spain. He was born in 1905. He was a good friend of Salvador Dali, and he's the man that completed an incomplete opera by Manuel de Falla called Atlántida. But when he was very young, just 19, he wrote the piece we're going to hear right now, which is one of his major compositions in spite of his youth. It is, well, he called it a sinfonietta, which means a little symphony, but it's not. It's a full-length symphony. This is the Gran Canaria Philharmonic, Adrian Leeper, the conductor, and music by Ernesto Halffter.

music by a 19-year-old Spanish composer named Ernesto Halffter. That was his Sinfonietta, or Little Symphony, anything but was that work. It was performed by the Gran Canaria Philharmonic, Adrian Leeper, the conductor. Music from 1924. And after all that orchestral music, let's now hear a piece for solo piano. Konstantin Lifshitz is the pianist, and he plays this music of Sergei Rachmaninoff, the Prelude, Opus 32, number 6.

Unmistakable sound of Sergei Rachmaninoff in that Prelude Opus 32, number 6 in F minor. The recording was by pianist Konstantin Lifschitz. It's 2 o'clock. This is WCNY-FM Syracuse, WUNY-FM Utica, and WJNY-FM Watertown. We most often associate the saxophone with jazz music, but we have some classical saxophone, first in an arrangement, in this Adagio in G minor, which is based on a fragment by an Italian Baroque composer named Tommaso Albinoni. But here is the Signum saxophone quartet.

performance by the Signum Saxophone Quartet, and music based on a melody by Tommaso Albinoni, the Adagio. Join me, won't you, for some music of Albinoni. We'll listen to an oboe concerto of his later on. We also have the Caucasian Sketches Suite No. 1 by Mikhail Ippolitov Ivanov. And right now, the Alto Saxophone Sonata by American composer Jennifer Higdon. Here are Scott Turpin, saxophone, and Teresa Bogard, piano.

Scott Turpin, saxophone, Teresa Bogard, piano, and the Alto Saxophone Sonata by the American composer Jennifer Higdon. Another wind instrument here, Tommaso Albinoni, the composer. This is his B-flat major oboe concerto. John Anderson is the soloist with the Philharmonia Orchestra, conducted by Simon Wright.

0: Music by a Venetian composer from the Italian Baroque who specialized in writing concertos, not Vivaldi, but Tommaso Albinoni. That was his oboe concerto in B-flat. John Anderson oboe, the Philharmonia Orchestra, and Simon Wright, the conductor.
1: Hi, this is Bill McLaughlin inviting you to explore masterpieces from Bruckner, Mahler, and Sir Edward Elgar. 22 symphonies between the three of them, and all the more remarkable since Bruckner was in his 40s before he composed this first, and Elgar had just turned 50. Wonderful, vivid, colorful pieces from the height of the Romantic period. 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
0: A little more from Italy. This is from The Vespers by Claudio Monteverdi, and it's played by the Chicago Brass Quintet.

Deus in Adiutorium. That's the opening portion of the 1610 Vespers by Claudio Monteverdi. Here is some well-known music by a composer who is only known for this piece, and really only known for the last section of this piece. His name is Mikhail Ippolitov Ivanov, a Russian composer who spent time in Georgia, the country Georgia. And as part of his stay there, he gathered some folk melodies and worked them into a couple of what he called Caucasian sketches suites, referring to the Caucasus Mountains. The best known of those two suites is the suite number one, which we will hear right now. It ends with the very famous Procession of the Tsardar. You'll probably recognize it when we come to it. Here is the Utah Symphony, Maurice Abravanel, the conductor.

0: ending with a very famous Procession of the Sardars. That is the Caucasian Sketches Suite No. 1 by Mikhail Ippolitov Ivanov, with the Utah Symphony and Maurice Abravanel.
1: Boris Godunov has been crowned Tsar of Russia in a glittering coronation, but his path to power was bloody, and it now haunts him and the future of his country. I'm Lisa Flynn. We're off to London's Royal Opera House for Modest Mussorgsky's dramatic Boris Godunov, with Sir Bryn Terfel in the title role. I hope you'll be listening.
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to invite you along with me. I'm Peter Van de Graaff, and we'll hear music inspired by spring and then by summer, including a couple of miniature symphonic poems by Frederick Delius on hearing the first cuckoo in spring and then summer night on the river. Let's begin, though, with this chorus from The Seasons by Haydn, and it comes from the spring section. Ewiger, mächtiger, gütiger Gott, eternal, powerful, benevolent God. And here's the Southwest German Madrigal Choir and Ludwigsberger Festival Orchestra, led by Wolfgang Gernenwein.

That music coming from the great oratorio by Joseph Haydn, which was composed very, very late in his career. After that, he wrote very little music. After he wrote the Seasons Oratorio. And from that, we heard a chorus from the spring portion as Wolfgang Gernenwein conducted. More spring and then some summer-inspired music. This is one of the miniature symphonic poems by the English composer Frederick Delius. It's called On Hearing the First Cuckoo in Spring. Here's the San Francisco Symphony and conductor Michael Tilson Thomas.

Michael Tilson Thomas leading the San Francisco Symphony in the symphonic poem by Frederick Delius on hearing the first cuckoo in spring. He wrote a number of pieces seasonally inspired, and here is another such miniature symphonic poem, but now the subject is summer. And this dates from around 1911. It's called Summer Night on the River. Here's the Northern Sinfonia conducted by Richard Hickox.

0: Northern Sinfonia, Richard Hickok's conducting Summer Night on the River by Frederick Delius.
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0: And another piece about Summer Night. In fact, that is literally the title of this miniature song by the Swiss composer Otmar Schirk. Sommernacht, Summer Night. Here is Jörg Durmüller, tenor, with Julius Drake, piano.

late romantic Swiss composer Otmar Schurk, last name spelled S-C-H-O-E-C-K, wrote that song. He was very, very prolific in writing songs. Sommernacht, Summer Night. Jörg Dürmüller sang that. Turning to something else now, as this is one of the piano concertos by one of the giants of the keyboard of the 19th century, the Russian pianist composer Anton Rubinstein. And this is his piano concerto number 2. Anna Celeste is the soloist, joined by the Estonian National Symphony, conducted by Neeme Järvi.

Anna Celeste, the pianist, the Estonian National Symphony, Neeme Järvi conducting. And that is one of the five piano concertos by the Russian pianist composer Anton Rubinstein, his piano concerto number 2. This by Russian pianist composer, a bit later than Rubinstein, Alexander Scriabin, one of his 24 preludes. We'll hear the 12th of the Opus 11.

the Prelude, Opus 11, number 12, by Alexander Scriabin, played by his son-in-law, Vladimir Sofronitsky. It's 4 o'clock. You're listening to WCNY-FM Syracuse, WUNY-FM Utica, and WJNY-FM Watertown. I'm Peter Van de Graaff. This is a little sonata by Domenico Gabrieli. It's played by Anthony Plogue, trumpet, and Sharon Davis harpsichord.

Sonata by a Domenico Gabrieli, no relation to Giovanni or Andrea Gabrieli. That was a performance by Anthony Plogue, trumpet, and Sharon Davis, harpsichord, listed here as the Sonata number 5. Our featured work ahead, for which I do hope you'll stay tuned, is one of the piano quartets of Antonín Dvořák. But we have right now a symphonic poem by Vincent Dindy telling the story of the Assyrian goddess of love and war, Ishtar, who must pass through 7 guarded gates to enter the abode of the dead and reclaim her slain lover, who is the son of life. At each gate she is compelled to give up a jeweled ornament or a garment, and at the last the final veil is removed. This is a 1945 recording with the San Francisco Symphony, Pierre Monteux conducting, music of Vincent Dindy, Ishtar.

0: symphonic poem by Vincent d'Indy, he actually called that Symphonic Variations, Istar. The San Francisco Symphony was directed by Pierre Monteux, 1945 recording.
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0: We'll follow that with a song by another Frenchman, Déodat de Sévérac. It's called Offrande, and it's sung by François Leroux with pianist Graham Johnson.

Offrande by Deodat de Sévérac about the wooing of a widow. That was François Leroux baritone and Graham Johnson piano. And now it is really our featured work. It's a substantial chamber composition by Antonín Dvořák. The Piano, Violin, Viola, and Cello Quartet No. 2, performed by Menachem Pressler, piano, and members of the Emerson String Quartet.

0: music by Antonín Dvořák, his piano and violin, viola, and cello quartet number 2, opus 87, Menachem Pressler with members of the Emerson String Quartet.
1: This is Henry Fogel, hoping you'll be with me for the next edition of Collector's Corner, a program heard every week on this station. The next program will be the second of two devoted to the great cellist, Emmanuel Feuermann. 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
0: Peter Vandegraaff speaking. We're going to listen to Stravinsky's ballet Petrushka about marionettes, and I think I have the perfect piece to precede that. It's by a man named Anatoly Liadov, and this is the man who originally received the commission to write the Firebird Ballet, and when he didn't fulfill the commission, Stravinsky stepped forward, and the rest is music history. But this is so by Liadov, but it's called Marionettes. It has to do with puppets as well. This is a miniature for piano, and it's played by Stephen Coombs.

That was Stephen Coombs at the piano, performing music by Russian composer Anatol Lyadov, born in 1855. We heard his miniature titled Marionettes, which brings us to another piece from Russia about marionettes. A complete performance for you here of music written in 1910, and an enormous success for this composer whose star was so rising he was to become one of the greatest of all, Igor Stravinsky. And the ballet is called Petrushka, set in Russia at a Shrovetide fair, and features Petrushka, who's in love with a ballerina, who is a rival for that ballerina by Blackamoor. Eventually, the doll is killed by his rival. The Chicago Symphony Orchestra, Sir George Schulte, conducting, and the original version, 1911, complete version of Stravinsky's Petrushka.

Complete performance of the original version of the ballet in four scenes by Igor Stravinsky from 1911, Petrushka. Performance by the Chicago Symphony Orchestra, conducted by Sir George Schulte. We're going to hear something again from Stravinsky from 18 years later. A lot had changed in the 18 years between 1911 and 1928 in the world and also in the music of Igor Stravinsky. As we'll hear, this little excerpt from another ballet called Apollon Musagète.

Members of Philharmonia Virtuosi performing that excerpt from Apollon Musagète, a ballet from 1928 by Stravinsky. Some Vivaldi for you next, one of his hundreds of concertos, and this is one of the group of which he wrote the most, Violin Concerto. It has a subtitle attached to it. It's known as Il Favorito, the favorite one. Whose favorite? Well, we're not sure, but since this whole set was dedicated to and written for and presented to, personally, the Holy Roman Emperor Charles VI in 1728, maybe this was a favorite of his. Andrew Manzi solos with and conducts English Concert.

Andrew Manzi, violinist and conductor of the English Concert, performing that music by Antonio Vivaldi, an E minor violin concerto known as Il Favorito. The favorite one, presumably of Emperor Charles VI. This is from La Favorita by Donizetti.

0: Bit of ballet music from La Favorita by Donizetti, Philharmonia Orchestra, and Antonio de Almeida.
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4: Live from NPR News in Washington, I'm Windsor Johnston. President Trump used a primetime address last night to put election security at the center of his midterm message. He once again urged Congress to pass the Save America Act, which would require voters to show proof of citizenship. NPR's Miles Parks reports the White House also released declassified documents it says support the president's claims of voting irregularities and foreign interference in the 2020 election.
5: He hit on a bunch of the themes that will sound really familiar to anyone who's heard the president over the last few years. The idea that voting machines can't be trusted. The idea that non-citizens are voting en masse in American elections. Shadowy schemes by foreign governments to try to influence voting, that sort of thing. But our team at NPR started looking through all of these documents that the White House published, and it's not really clear what is actually new here that impacts our understanding of the security of America's elections.
4: That's NPR's Miles Parks reporting. In a speech from the White House, President Trump also accused China of interfering in the 2020 election. That drew immediate backlash from the Chinese embassy in Washington. Ashish Valentine reports Beijing says it does not interfere in other countries' internal affairs.
6: In a statement issued to CBS News and CNN ahead of the president's primetime speech on election interference, Beijing's embassy denied allegations it had interfered with the American democratic process. It notes that, quote, elections are an internal matter of the U.S. and that China has never and will never interfere in the presidential elections of the U.S. President Trump alleged that China gained access to information on 220 million voters during the 2020 election, calling it the largest compromise of election data in history. The National Intelligence Council publicly assessed that China did not attempt to interfere with technical aspects of the election, like vote counting. For NPR News, I'm Ashish Valentine in Taipei.
4: The partner of the Colombian national that was shot and killed by an ICE officer in Maine this week spoke publicly for the first time on Thursday. R.A. Snyder from Maine Public reports.
7: Speaking with an interpreter at a press conference in the city of Biddeford, Carolina Rojas Alvarez said Juan Sebastian Duran Guerrero's life revolved around the couple's three-year-old daughter.
8: Recuerdo que siempre la miraba y decía, está muy grande y hermosa. Y se le salían las lágrimas. Él vivía por ella.
9: I remember he would always look at her and say, she's getting so big and beautiful. And the tears would come to his eyes. He lived for her.
7: Now, Rojas Alvarez says she doesn't have the strength to tell her daughter that her dad isn't coming back. Duran Guerrero was not the person ICE agents were looking for on Monday, according to Maine's independent senator, Angus King. For NPR News, I'm Ari Snyder in Portland, Maine.
4: This is NPR. Torrential rain has triggered widespread flooding across parts of central Texas. Governor Greg Abbott says at least two people have died.
10: One is a male near Comfort who was swept away in an RV. Another is a female in Uvalde who was swept away while driving on a road.
4: More than 200 people have been rescued as rivers surged. Some areas have received up to 28 inches of rain, with more than 2,000 emergency responders deployed. The two largest reservoirs on the Colorado River have fallen to a record low. Alex Hager of member station KJZZ reports Lake Powell and Lake Mead now hold less water combined than at any time since 1957.
11: The last time there was this little water stored along the Colorado River, Lake Powell hadn't even been built yet. Jack Schmidt directs the Center for Colorado River Studies at Utah State University.
12: It's a real reminder of what a remarkably small amount of water we have left in the system. We've never been in this position. We are truly in uncharted territory.
11: Schmidt said Western policymakers aren't doing enough to turn things around. He compared current negotiations over sharing the Colorado River to a bus careening toward a cliff, with state policymakers arguing about who should steer rather than hitting the brakes. The federal government is expected to release new rules for managing water as soon as next week. For NPR News, I'm Alex Hager in Phoenix.
4: I'm Windsor Johnston, NPR News in Washington.
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Weather for Syracuse and vicinity on this Friday, July 18th, should be mostly sunny today with a high near 82. Now, the air quality level is still at the dangerous level for much of our listening area, but we're expecting sunshine today with a high near 82. Tonight, some patchy smoke after midnight, partly cloudy, low around 65. Saturday, widespread smoke mainly in the morning, showers and thunderstorms likely, maybe some sunshine, the high near 87. Sunday should be mostly sunny, not nearly as warm, getting up to only to about 76 degrees. Monday, mostly sunny with a high near 84. Around the region, let's see, in Syracuse, it's 58 degrees with fog and mist and smoke. Ithaca and Cortland, haze and smoke at 55 degrees. Utica and Rome reporting fair skies, 55 degrees. Fulton and Oswego, fair and 54. Watertown, fair and 49. Kingston, Ontario, 13 degrees Celsius and partly cloudy. It's 6:07 at Classic FM. Bruce Paulson with you. Thank you for joining me on this Friday morning. Yeah, it was on today's date in 1717. I'm not sure whether it's by the Gregorian or the Julian calendar, but it showed up on my calendar. On today's date in 1717, that King George I of Great Britain sailed down the River Thames along with a barge of about 50 musicians where George Frideric Handel's Water Music had its premiere. Oh, it's good to be king. This is the Water Music Suite No. 1, Sir John Eliot Gardiner leading the English Baroque soloists.

from George Frideric Handel. We had the Water Music Suite number 1 in F major, Sir John Eliot Gardiner, leading the English Baroque soloist. Music written for King George I of Great Britain. I have just a quick, not quite encore, but a follow-up on that. Music from William Mundy, who was born in 1529, lived in the times of Henry VIII and Edward VI, and for that matter of Queens Mary and Elizabeth. And he wrote this little song, Were I a King. Text here, were I a king, I might command content. Were I obscure, unknown should be my cares. And were I dead, no thoughts should me torment, nor words, nor wrongs, nor loves, nor hopes, nor fears. A doubtful choice of three things one to crave, a kingdom, or a cottage, or a grave. Were I a king.

0: Were I a King, music of William Mundy, sung by the King's Singers. 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
0: Our weather for Syracuse and vicinity on this Friday, well, should be mostly sunny, although we are still feeling the effects of the smoke drifting down. Should get up to around 82 degrees. Patchy smoke expected after midnight tonight, with a low around 65. Tomorrow, widespread smoke mainly in the morning, showers and thunderstorms likely, maybe some sunshine, and a high near 87. We have fog and mist and smoke in Syracuse. It's 58 degrees. Fair skies in Utica and Rome at 55 degrees. Watertown, fair and 49. Partly cloudy in Kingston, Ontario, 13 degrees Celsius. 6:39, and I have music of Georg Philipp Telemann, a quartet in E minor played by the ensemble Melomanie.

From Georg Philipp Telemann, a quartet in E minor played by the ensemble Mélomanie, bringing us to 6:48 at Classic FM. Bruce Paulson with you on this Friday morning. Following that up with the Sinfonia by Giuseppe Torelli, Sinfonia Sesta, also in E minor, we have Insieme Strumentali di Roma, led by Giorgio Sasso.

Music there of Giuseppe Torelli, Sinfonia Sesta, Opus 5, Giorgio Sasso leading Insieme Strumentali di Roma. Yeah, we'll wrap up this hour with a little bit of Domenico Scarlatti, one of his many, many keyboard sonatas, although here arranged for two guitars, we hear the sonata in D major, Kirkpatrick Listing 96, played by Sergio and Odair Assad.

0: A sonata in D major, Kirkpatrick listing number 96 of Domenico Scarlatti, played by Sergio and Odair Assad. If you like guitar duos, I've got another one for you in the concert hall this weekend. This week's concert hall takes us to the 2025 Skaneateles Festival for a program of duos and duets. Music ranging from Bach and Brahms to Piazzolla and Addis, performed by the brilliant Australian guitar duo Ziggy and Miles, along with Aaron Munch, Julia Bruskin, and Anthony Marwood, in the Concert Hall, Saturday at 5. I'm Bruce Paulson, and save a seat for you. I do hope you'll be able to join me in the Concert Hall this Saturday. Hope you'll stick around for more time this morning. We've got summer music coming up in the 7 o'clock hour. Actually, a couple of pieces of summer music. A trio by Joseph Haydn and some variations by Beethoven. A lot of good things yet to come. So stay right here, won't you please?
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3: Live from NPR News in Washington, I'm Windsor Johnston. President Trump used a rare primetime address from the White House last night to renew his calls for tougher voting laws. He also used his speech to reiterate false claims about the 2020 election. As NPR's Tamara Keith reports, Trump offered no new evidence of widespread fraud.
4: Trump has questioned the fairness of every election, going back at least to 2016, an election he won. In his speech, he talked a lot about vulnerabilities in the system, but didn't offer any proof they'd been exploited. In recent months, he has used every lever he can to push Congress to pass the Save America Act, which would require proof of citizenship to register to vote. He tried again last night.
5: Congress must pass the Save America Act.
4: It doesn't have the votes to pass in the Senate. Tamara Keith, NPR News.
3: Federal regulators are investigating President Trump's longtime teleprompter operator over suspected insider trading. NPR's Bobby Allen reports he's accused of using the betting site Kalshi to profit off the president's words.
6: His name is Gabriel Perez. He's Trump's longtime teleprompter operator. Investigators say he made around $100,000 placing bets on what the president would say as he watched the prepared remarks roll across the screen. That's according to two people with knowledge of the investigation who weren't authorized to speak publicly. On booming prediction market sites like Kalshi, bettors can put money on what someone will or won't say, like whether Trump will say fake news or rigged election. The case of Perez appears to be the first time a White House staffer has been implicated in a prediction market scandal. White House Press Secretary Karoline Leavitt called the incident, frankly, a disgrace, and said Perez is now on unpaid administrative leave. Bobby Allen, NPR News.
3: The removal of Ukraine's defense minister continues to draw protests across the country. NPR's Joanna Kakissis reports his tenure came during a major shift in Ukraine's favor on the battlefield against Russia.
7: Mykhailo Fedorov, who is 35, had been in the defense job just 6 months. Speaking to reporters, Fedorov said he struggled to work with Ukraine's old-school military chief, Oleksandr Sirsky. Fedorov said Sirsky blocked attempts at innovation. Instead of figuring out how to defeat Russia asymmetrically, Fedorov said, the commander of Ukraine's forces has figured out how to divide the country. Ukrainian President Volodymyr Zelensky removed Fedorov from the post as part of a government reshuffle. The dismissal sparked demonstrations in Ukrainian cities. Protesters demand that Fedorov be reinstated. Joanna Kakissis, NPR News, Kyiv.
3: Stocks close lower across Asia today on Wall Street. Dow futures are down 374 points. This is NPR News in Washington. Smoke from wildfires in Canada and northern Minnesota is covering a wide stretch of the United States today. Air quality has fallen to unhealthy or hazardous levels from the Great Lakes to parts of the Northeast and East Coast. More rain is expected in Texas, where days of downpours have triggered deadly flooding. At least two people have died and more than 200 others have been rescued. Governor Greg Abbott says disaster declarations have been issued for at least 59 counties in the state. A large group of prominent evangelical leaders is calling on Congress to allow more than 300,000 Haitian refugees to remain in the U.S. The move comes following the Supreme Court decision last month allowing the Trump administration to end temporary protected status for Haitians. NPR's Jason DeRose reports.
8: In a letter addressed to the House and Senate, the evangelical groups remind Congress that Haitians had been covered by TPS since 2010 after a devastating earthquake there. They call on Congress to, quote, exercise their power as a co-equal branch of government and pass legislation that would allow the Haitian refugees to stay. The letter says it remains unsafe to return to the beleaguered island nation, which has been struck by one humanitarian crisis after another: natural disasters, disease outbreaks, gang violence, and political upheaval. Among those signing the letter, the president of the National Association of Evangelicals and the head of the National Hispanic Baptist Network. Jason DeRose, NPR News.
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0: Our weather for Syracuse and vicinity on Friday, July 18th. Should get to be mostly sunny today. We do still have smoke in the area. As a matter of fact, we're at a dangerous level. Well, let's see what that level actually is. Unhealthy level. It's 165 current air quality. So do be aware of that as you head outside. Patchy smoke expected tonight after midnight with a low around 65. Tomorrow, widespread smoke mainly in the morning. Showers and thunderstorms likely. Maybe some sunshine, the high near 87. Sunday, though, should be mostly sunny, not as warm, only getting up to about 76. Monday, mostly sunny and a high around 84, right about where we should be this time of year. 61 in Syracuse right now with smoky haze. Ithaca and Cortland, haze and smoke at 58 degrees. Utica and Rome, fair and 55. Fulton and Oswego, fair and 57. Watertown, fair and 56. Smoke is less evident up in the Northland. Kingston, Ontario, partly cloudy, 15 degrees Celsius. 7:07, Bruce Paulson with you on this Friday morning. Yes, it's Friday. We have made it, and we're beginning the 7 o'clock hour with, well, we're beginning and ending the 7 o'clock hour, as a matter of fact, with summer music. Beginning here with summer music of Sir Arnold Beck's symphonic poem written about 1921. Bryden Thompson leads the Ulster Orchestra.

0: Languid summer music by Sir Arnold Bax. We heard the Ulster Orchestra led by Bryden Thompson. It is 7:18 at Classic FM. Bruce Paulson here. This coming up tonight, concert for you every night.
1: 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Plus, Paavo Järvi conducts Nielsen's Fifth Symphony. That's next time with the CSO. I'm Lisa Simeone.
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0: . 7:19 at Classic FM. Bruce Paulson with you on this Friday morning. It doesn't smell as smoky out there to me, but the rating is still in the unhealthy areas, so do be careful as you're going out and about. Not quite so bad up to the North Country. Watertown and even Fulton and Oswego and Kingston are not in the unhealthy zone, but most of the rest of our listening area is. Should get to be mostly sunny today with a high near 82. Tonight, patchy smoke after midnight, partly cloudy skies, a low around 65. Tomorrow, Saturday, widespread smoke in the morning, showers and thunderstorms likely, maybe some sunshine showing up, the high near 87. We have smoke in the air in Syracuse, 61 degrees, Utica and Rome, fair and 55, Watertown, fair and 56, partly cloudy in Kingston at 15 degrees Celsius. Oh, step away from summer music a little bit here. This is one of the London trios of Joseph Haydn, written for his hosts on one of the London visits. London Trio number 2 in G major, Laurel Zucker and Renee Zebert are the flutists, with Samuel McGill, cello.

Just a little bit of fun from Joseph Haydn, London Trio Number 2 in G Major, Laurel Zucker, flute, René Siebert, flute, and Samuel McGill, cello. It's 7:27 here at Classic FM. 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I'm Bruce Paulson. It's Friday morning. We have made it. We're supposed to have some sunshine today, although the smoke alert is still out there, still at unhealthy levels in Syracuse and vicinity. But mostly sunny today with a high near 82. Some patchy smoke tonight after midnight. Partly cloudy and a low around 65. Tomorrow, Saturday, widespread smoke mainly in the morning. Showers and thunderstorms are likely. Maybe some sunshine. The high near 87. It's 61 in Syracuse right now, and it's a little bit smoky, a little bit overcast. Utica and Rome, fair and 55. Bolton and Oswego, fair and 57. Little solo piano here as we continue. These are variations by Ludwig von Beethoven, variations on the Minuet alla Vigano from Heibel. John Ogden is the pianist.

Music of Beethoven, sort of. That was a set of variations on Menuet a la Viano from Heibel. And we heard it played by John Ogden. You know, I imagine that if you were asked your very favorite pieces of classical music, that Beethoven might have something in there, maybe one of the piano works, maybe something else. We want to know what your favorites are. How can we possibly choose the top 40 classical music favorites? 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We'll tally the votes and begin the Classic FM Top 40 countdown on Labor Day, Monday, September 7th. Thanks for listening. Have one of my very favorites coming up momentarily here. It's on my list every year. Our weather today, well, should get to be mostly sunny in spite of the smoke, the high near 82 degrees. Some patchy smoke expected tonight, mainly after midnight, partly cloudy and a low around 65. Tomorrow, widespread smoke expected mainly in the morning. Showers and thunderstorms are likely, and maybe some sunshine, the high near 87. Syracuse, we have smoke at 61 degrees. Ithaca and Cortland, haze and smoke at 58 degrees. Watertown, fair skies, 56 degrees. As I said, one of my favorites here, I'm going to do a little double dipping, really, because there are two, count them, two soprano birthdays today. In 1914, the great American soprano, Eleanor Stieber, and more recently, Dawn Upshaw. Stieber commissioned the piece that we are hearing and sang the premiere in 1948 and made a very fine recording of it. However, this more recent recording from Dawn Upshaw is one of my favorite recordings as she captures the youth of it. The text is by James Agee. The music is by Samuel Barber. Knoxville, summer of 1915. Dawn Upshaw with the Orchestra of St. Luke's, conducted by David Zinman.

0: Samuel Barber's Knoxville, Summer of 1915. The Orchestra of St. Luke's, conducted by David Zinman. Dawn Upshaw, the soprano, bringing us to 8 o'clock here at Classic FM. Opera on Saturday will be away from the sopranos to a certain extent.
1: Boris Godunov has been crowned Tsar of Russia in a glittering coronation, but his path to power was bloody, and it now haunts him and the future of his country. I'm Lisa Flynn. We're off to London's Royal Opera House for Modest Mussorgsky's dramatic Boris Godunov, with Sir Bryn Terfel in the title role. I hope you'll be listening.
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6: Live from NPR News in Washington, I'm Windsor Johnston. Wildfire smoke from Canada is seeping into large parts of the United States, pushing air quality to unhealthy levels from the Dakotas to the Midwest and East Coast. NPR's Kristen Wright reports pollution has reached dangerous levels in some areas, with the Washington Monument sitting behind a haze of smoke.
7: The air quality is expected to get worse throughout the day in D.C., where you can smell the smoke at times. Officials issued a code red alert and categorized the air quality as very unhealthy. Detroit, Chicago, and New York are experiencing some of the worst air quality in the world, according to rankings by IQ Air. And meteorologists say it's among the worst in years. Parts of Pennsylvania hit code purple, which is worse than red. Smoke from more than 800 wildfires burning in Canada is able to travel long distances, and the summer heat can make the air quality even worse. Officials are advising people to stay indoors, especially older adults, children, and those with health issues. Kristen Wright, NPR News, Washington.
6: President Trump used a primetime speech from the White House last night to address election security. The White House also released declassified documents it says support the president's claims of voting irregularities and foreign interference in the 2020 election. NPR's Miles Parks reports.
8: He hit on a bunch of the themes that will sound really familiar to anyone who's heard the president over the last few years. The idea that voting machines can't be trusted, the idea that non-citizens are voting en masse in American elections, shadowy schemes by foreign governments to try to influence voting, that sort of thing. But our team at NPR started looking through all of these documents that the White House published, and it's not really clear what is actually new here that impacts our understanding of the security of America's elections.
6: It's NPR's Miles Parks reporting. President Trump also accused China of interfering in the 2020 election, a claim Beijing denies. The United States is expanding its airstrike campaign against Iran. The U.S. military struck Iranian bridges and power infrastructure overnight. NPR's Jana Rapp reports Tehran retaliated by hitting military targets across the region.
9: The U.S. military says it struck dozens of Iranian targets overnight in attacks meant to degrade Iranian military capability. The targets included six bridges in a southern Iranian province along the Strait of Hormuz and electrical installations. Deliberate attacks on civilian infrastructure could be considered war crimes under international law. Iran said it struck U.S. military targets in Qatar, Bahrain, Kuwait, and Oman in retaliation. In the Kurdistan region of Iraq, an opposition group said at least eight Iranian Kurdish fighters were killed in an Iranian airstrike. Jane Araf, NPR News, Amman.
6: This is NPR News. Andy Burnham has been sworn in as the new leader of Britain's Labour Party, clearing the way for him to become prime minister. The 56-year-old is expected to take office Monday following Keir Starmer's resignation. Burnham returned to Parliament last month after winning a special election. He'll become Britain's 59th prime minister, facing a weak economy, strained public services, and questions about his limited foreign policy experience. The World Health Organization says the Ebola outbreak in the Democratic Republic of Congo is the fastest growing on record. Despite progress in containing the virus, NPR's Jonathan Lambert reports the response is still falling behind the spread.
10: Over 2,000 Ebola cases have been confirmed, and over 700 people have died, according to health officials in DRC. Still, key elements of the response have improved. The country can test thousands of samples a day, and clinical trials have begun evaluating drugs to treat and prevent disease. But there are still major problems. More than 80% of new cases are popping up outside of known contacts of existing cases, which means officials aren't detecting a lot of transmission. And about two-thirds of deaths are occurring in people who never reach a health facility. And the WHO says that just yesterday, another health center was attacked. They say more money is needed to make progress, as the response plan still faces a $400 million shortfall. Jonathan Lambert, NPR News.
6: I'm Windsor Johnston, and you're listening to NPR News from Washington.
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0: 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Our weather for Syracuse and vicinity on this Friday morning, mostly sunny skies expected today with a high near 82. Of course, we still have smoke in the air as well. Air quality at a hazard. Well, let's see. I always forget what the exact word is. Unhealthy level. That's where we are right now. Patchy smoke expected tonight after midnight. Partly cloudy, low around 65 tomorrow morning. Widespread smoke mainly in the morning. Showers and thunderstorms likely tomorrow, but partly sunny and a high near 87. Now, Sunday should be mostly sunny with a high near 76. Monday, mostly sunny, the high near 84, right about where we should be. We still have smoke in the air in Syracuse, 65 degrees at the Ithaca and Cortland, 60 degrees with haze and smoke, Utica and Rome. Fair skies, 59 degrees. Fulton and Oswego, fair and 62. Watertown, fair and 63. Mainly sunny in Kingston, Ontario at 18 degrees Celsius. 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Bruce Paulson here. And I have music of Peter Shickley. Peter Shickley, born on today's date in 1935, now being, I would say, being regarded more for his concert compositions rather than his very popular P.D.Q. Bach. The P.D.Q. Bach business was wonderfully funny in its time. I find that when I expose younger folks to that, they don't find it quite as much. So, but the quintet, but these concert works are really quite fine. This is his quintet number one for piano and strings. Peter Shickley himself at the piano with the Audubon Quartet.

0: Peter Schickele at the piano there with the Audubon Quartet performing Schickele's Quintet No. 1 for piano and strings. It is 8:23 here at Classic FM.
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0: Sunday at 5 p.m. on Classic FM. 8:24 at Classic FM. Bruce Paulson with you on this Friday morning. Sun's trying to break through here in Syracuse, but there's still smoke in the air. It's unhealthy smoke. Do be careful if you're out and about. 65 degrees in Syracuse right now. Utica and Rome, fair skies, 59 degrees. It's sunny in Watertown at 63 degrees. Should get to be mostly sunny today with a high near 82. Tonight, some patchy fog showing up again after midnight, partly cloudy, low around 65. It hangs around. Saturday, we have widespread smoke, mainly in the morning, showers and thunderstorms likely, maybe some sunshine, and a high near 87. 8:25, I am told, or I am reading, that Maidun is a British Celtic, it means Great Hill in Celtic. John Ireland composed a work in 1921 calling it Maidun, inspired by that hill. It is the Iron Age fort. They call it Maiden Castle now in Dorset, England, near the house of English novelist and poet Thomas Hardy. So we have this piece inspired by ancient earthworks, Maidun, played by the London Philharmonic, Bryden Thompson conducting.

0: inspired by the Iron Age Maiden or Maiden Castle in Dorset, England. That was Maiden, music of John Ireland. It was played by the London Philharmonic Orchestra, Bryden Thompson conducting. It's 840 at Classic FM. Let's see.
1: 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The Caroga Arts Ensemble, featuring saxophonist Eddie Barbosch and his jazz trio, join Caroga's Casa Quartet for an evening of jazz and strings, blending improvisation, swing, and timeless melody. Tickets at CooperstownMusicFest.org.
0: Well, I have some television music here of a sort that you may or may not have heard. This is music of English composer Paul Reed, born in Liverpool, studied at the Royal Academy of Music, has had a considerable career writing for television and concert music as well. This is a suite from the Victorian Kitchen Garden. Victorian Kitchen Garden was a 13-part British television series produced in 1987. And this is a suite from the music he wrote for that program. Sung-hee Lee is the clarinetist, with Katrine Gislinger, piano.

called The Suite from the Victorian Kitchen Garden, music that Paul Reed wrote for a 13-part British television series. We heard that music played by Sun Hee Lee, clarinet, and Katrine Gislinger, piano. And apparently a very, very popular work for a clarinetist, found a lot of looks at that one. It's 8:50 at Classic FM. I have music of Sir Charles Chaplin, Charlie Chaplin, a medley of music that he wrote presumably for his films, although since they were primarily silent films, I've been wondering whether they sent out the scores so that the pianist could play the music that he wrote for it, or how exactly that worked. In this case, we have Ensemble Vivant, fine Canadian ensemble there. Rick Wilkins arranged this Chaplin medley.

0: Music by Charlie Chaplin, Sir Charles Chaplin. Music he wrote for his films there, arranged by Rick Wilkins, played by Ensemble Vivant. And noting that Rick Wilkins did give the cello, which was Charlie Chaplin's own instrument, a place in the spotlight, or perhaps we should say in the limelight. It is 9 o'clock here at Classic FM.
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0: All right, the smoke is still out there for most of us, but it is getting to be mostly sunny. I've got sun breaking through the cloud and the smoke here in on the west side of Syracuse. We're expecting mostly sunny skies today with a high near 82. Tonight, low around 65 degrees, partly cloudy, some patchy smoke showing up after midnight. Saturday, widespread smoke mainly in the morning, showers and thunderstorms likely, maybe some sunshine with a high near 87. Sunday should be mostly sunny with a high near 76. Monday, mostly sunny and seasonal, the high near 84. We're up to about 70 degrees now. Sunshine and smoke. Ithaca and Cortland, haze and smoke at 65 degrees. Utica and Rome, fair and 65. Fulton and Oswego, some sunshine, 72 degrees. Watertown, fair and 66. Mainly sunny in Kingston, Ontario, 19 degrees Celsius. Well, I have Mendelssohn for you primarily in the 9 o'clock hour. But first, I have the composer's date book.

This is the Composer's Datebook for July 17th. I'm John Burge. On today's date, in 1877, the Vienna Philharmonic performed for the first time in Salzburg, the birthplace of Mozart, during a three-day music festival that included works by Mozart and two living composers of the day, a 44-year-old fellow named Brahms and a 64-year-old named Wagner. The Vienna Philharmonic would return to Salzburg six more times for mini-festivals through 1910, some led by composer-conductors like Richard Strauss and Gustav Mahler. In 1925, an annual Salzburg Festival was established, with the Vienna Philharmonic and the Vienna State Opera as the main musical participants. The Second World War disrupted the festival in the 1940s, but soon after, it reestablished itself among the most prestigious of international musical happenings. Traditionally, a familiar brass fanfare opens each Salzburg Festival radio broadcast, but probably few music lovers know the name of its composer. It was Josef Messner, who wrote more than 700 works. He was born in 1893 in the Austrian Tyrol and died in 1969 in a village near Salzburg, where he had served as church organist, conductor, and composer for decades, leading many festival concerts featuring sacred music by Mozart and others. Composer's Datebook is produced by APM, American Public Media, in conjunction with the American Composers Forum, reminding you that all music was once new.

0: 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This institution exists to preserve the history of scouting in central New York and tell the story of scouting from around the world. Open Saturdays from 10 a.m. to 3 p.m. More online at williamhillcourtmuseum.org.
1: Music of Mendelssohn coming up here. We're well past midsummer, according to the calendars that give us midsummer. Midsummer is really falls around the solstice and dates from cultures where May 1st is considered the first day of summer. So June 21st ish falls right around midsummer. Mendelssohn wrote his overture for Midsummer Night's Dream when he was still a teenager. Later expanded that music to be incidental music for the entire play. We have that incidental music here. Andre Previn leading the Vienna Philharmonic Orchestra. Eva Lind, soprano. Christine Cairns, mezzo-soprano.

0: The incidental music to Midsummer Night's Dream, Shakespeare's Midsummer Night's Dream, the music by Felix Mendelssohn. We're at the Vienna Philharmonic Orchestra, Andre Previn conducting, Eva Lind, soprano, Christine Cairns, mezzo-soprano, and the Vienna Youth Choir, playing the part of the fairies and such there. It is 9:40 at Classic FM. Remember, we got a great concert for you tonight.
1: 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Plus, Paavo Järvi conducts Nielsen's Fifth Symphony. That's next time with the CSO. I'm Lisa Simeone.
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0: I have music here of Bohuslav Martinu. After all the orchestra, we have a piano trio here, the trio number one of Bohuslav Martinu, which is in itself a bit of a collection because it's called Cinq Pièces Brèves, five short pieces. So five short pieces adding up to one trio, played by Trio Tulsa.

From Bohuslav Martinů, a trio called Five Short Pieces, Cinq Pièces Brèves, played by Trio Tulsa. Tell you what, let's have just a little bit more Martinů, a couple more short pieces, Pièces Brèves. These are two impromptus that he wrote in 1965, interestingly enough, for harpsichord. Hélène Funaro is the harpsichordist here.

Two impromptus by Bohuslav Martinu, played by Elaine Funaro, bringing us to about 9:58. Tell you what, here's a little bit of mid-morning pops. I bet you know this tune.

0: He's Alanisti performing Alexander's Ragtime Band, a bit of Berlin for you. Our mid-morning pops, thanks so much for spending time with me this morning. Come on and hear Adam Fine. He's coming up next. I'll see you in the concert hall.
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The Adagio Quasi Fantasia by Theodor Kirchner. His Opus 12, he wrote that in 1870. Kirchner was really regarded by his peers as the master of writing short piano miniatures like that, peers that included his friend Felix Mendelssohn. And you might have noticed in there that Kirchner actually quoted Mendelssohn a little bit in that piece. You heard a little bit of Mendelssohn's Scottish Fantasia in there. And that was also Scottish pianist Trevor Smith, who made that recording back in 1990. And that brings us to 10:06. Good morning, I'm Adam Fine, and you're listening to Classic FM. Taking a look at our weather forecast, once again, we have an air quality alert for our entire local listening area today. Mostly sunny, high near 82. Partly cloudy with some patchy wildfire smoke tonight, low around 65. Showers and thunderstorms are likely tomorrow, windy as well, and some widespread smoke in the forecast for tomorrow, mostly in the morning hours, high near 87. More showers and thunderstorms tomorrow night, low around 62, and mostly sunny to end the week on weekend on Sunday, high near 76. Currently, it's sunny just about everywhere in central New York. Looks like we have some clouds down south. It's 74 here in Syracuse, 66 out by Utica, Rome. Up north, it's 67 and 70 in Watertown and Fulton, Oswego. Cloudy and 65 in Ithaca, Cortland. Mostly sunny, 18 degrees Celsius in Kingston, Ontario. I'm Adam Fine, and you're listening to Classic FM this morning. It's my pleasure spending some time here with you on a Friday, and that does include our weekly listener request hour that we have coming up this afternoon at 1 o'clock. And just as soon as I can finish putting that together, we'll have a post on the WCNY radio page on Facebook so you can see what the programming will be for this week's listener request hour. Our next work this morning is the Second Piano Quartet by Dr. Craig Madden Morris. He called it Moods, and he says that the music is a further exploration of the colors of the piano quartet, ending in a light-hearted finale that lifts the music to an upbeat ending. His tempo marking for that finale, when we get to it, is bouncy with a smile. We'll hear violinist Eric Silbiger, violist Andy Lin, cellist Nan Cheng Chen, and pianist Han Chen. This is the Second Piano Quartet, Moods, by Dr. Craig Madden Morris.

0: Piano Quartet Number 2 by Craig Madden Morris. Dr. Craig Madden Morris was actually a child psychiatrist before he decided to start writing music, and he called his second piano quartet Moods. Our violinist was Eric Silberger, the violist Andy Lin, cellist Nan Cheng Chen, pianist Han Chen. 10:26 and a half, I'm Adam Fine. 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Music from Antonio Vivaldi coming up next, right after we find out what's coming up tonight from Chicago.
1: 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Plus, Paavo Järvi conducts Nielsen's Fifth Symphony. That's next time with the CSO. I'm Lisa Simeone.
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0: This is Bassoon Concerto No. 13 from Vivaldi, Riom 477 in the catalog. Sir Philip Ledger leading the English Chamber Orchestra, bassoonist Daniel Smith.

0: The music of Antonio Vivaldi. That was Bassoon Concerto No. 13, Riom 477 in the catalog. We heard Sir Philip Ledger leading the English Chamber Orchestra. The bassoonist was Daniel Smith. Vivaldi wrote that particular bassoon concerto somewhere around 1730-31. And coming up in just a couple seconds, we'll hear music from the end of the 1700s, the music of Mozart. And then after that, I have a short piece for us from a composer born on today's date, Polish composer named Wojciech Kilar.
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0: In the catalog of Mozart's music, this divertimento for wind instruments is listed as Kurzweil 227, but I was just reading that although it's long been attributed to Mozart, there are actually a lot of people who think he didn't write this one. It may have actually been written by another composer by the name of Josef Fiala. This divertimento also exists in two different versions. We have here the bigger one, the one for eight wind instruments. And our recording was made back in 1970 by members of the Vienna Philharmonic Orchestra.

Kershal listing 227 in the catalog of music by Mozart, although he might not have actually written that himself. That was a divertimento for eight wind instruments by Mozart or Josef Fiala, possibly. And it was performed there in a 1987 recording by members of the Vienna Philharmonic Orchestra. It's 10:53. 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I'm Adam Fine. We have one more work this hour and then two longer pieces next hour. First, a piano concerto by Ferdinand Ries, and then we'll hear a string quartet from Peter Schickele. Schickele, born on today's date in 1935, and the string quartet is one that Peter Schickele wrote. And then coming up in our noon hour, we have a piece that his alter ego, P.D.Q. Bach, wrote. Schickele probably better remembered as P.D.Q. Bach than as himself. I'll tell you more about him coming up later. This is music from Polish composer Wojciech Kilar, also born on today's date, 1932. Kilar is certainly remembered best today for his many film scores, and this is a vocalise that was the main theme from The Ninth Gate, film in 1999. Was sung by a soprano in the film, but it'll be played here instead on soprano saxophone. And Greg Bonazak is the saxophonist, Marta Klimczyk, the harpsichordist, and Marek Seltzer, the pianist. They're joined here by the Beethoven Academy Orchestra, led by Piotr Burkowski.

0: Polish composer Wojciech Kilar wrote that music. That was his main theme from the 1999 film The Ninth Gate. It's just called Vocalese. Performed by a soprano in the film, there we heard a soprano saxophone performed by Greg Bonitzak. The harpsichordist was Marta Klimczyk, the pianist Marek Seltzer. The Beethoven Academy Orchestra was led by Piotr Burkowski.
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0: It's 11 o'clock here at Classic FM, taking a look at our weather forecast. We still have an air quality alert out there today for our entire local listening area. Mostly sunny, high near 82. Partly cloudy skies out there tonight with some patchy wildfire smoke as well, low around 65. Showers and thunderstorms likely off and on throughout the day tomorrow. Also windy with those storms and some widespread smoke again expected in the morning from the wildfires. High near 87 tomorrow, low around 62 tomorrow night with more showers and thunderstorms expected. And it looks like the rain will go away on Sunday, mostly sunny, high near 76. Currently, it's mostly sunny and 76 here in Syracuse, sunny and 73 out by Utica Rome, sunny and 70 up north in both Watertown and Fulton Oswego, mostly sunny 69 in Ithaca Cortland, mostly sunny 18 degrees Celsius in Kingston, Ontario. And that brings us to 11:01. I'm Adam Fine, and you're listening to Classic FM this morning. Two longer works this hour, next a piano concerto by Ferdinand Reeves, and then String Quartet No. 5 by Peter Schickele, work called A Year in the Country. Interesting string quartet. This is the last piano concerto that Ferdinand Reeves wrote, Piano Concerto No. 9, Opus 177, wrote this somewhere between 1832 and 33. Pierce Lane is the pianist. He's joined here by the orchestra now, led by Leon Botstein.

Piano Concerto No. 9 by Ferdinand Ries. His last piano concerto. It's from 1832-33, his opus 177. That recording was on the Hyperion label. It's part of their very long-standing series called the Romantic Piano Concerto. And that was Leon Botstein leading the orchestra now. The pianist was Pierce Lane. It's 11:30. I'm Adam Fine, and you're listening to Classic FM this morning. One more work this hour. It is from Peter Schickele, who was born on today's date in 1935. Schickele, one of the great musical satirists. And we'll also hear from his alter ego, P.D.Q. Bach, coming up next hour. But as Peter Schickele, he did write over 100 works, and this is his fifth string quartet. It's called A Year in the Country. It's from 1998, which he says was the first time in over 20 years of touring that he actually spent an entire year at home. I was in Woodstock, New York. There are 8 movements in the quartet. It starts with Spring Dawn, and that's followed by a couple scherzos called Birds and Bugs. Then we have At John Burroughs' Grave in Roxbury, which Schickele says is one of his favorite spots in the Catskills. That's followed by Leaves, Three Fiddles, By the Ashokan, and the finale, Winter Goodnight, which comes to a slightly melancholy close as it's time to leave the country and return to the city. We'll hear the Audubon Quartet performing. This is String Quartet No. 5 by Peter Schickele, A Year in the Country.

0: a somewhat melancholy ending, as our year in the country is over and we have to return to the city. That was called A Year in the Country, and it was String Quartet No. 5 by Peter Schickele. He wrote it in 1998, and it was performed there by the Audubon Quartet. Peter Schickele, born on today's date in 1935. His alter ego, P.D.Q. Bach, though, well, he was born in the early 1800s, although, if I recall correctly, he passed away 60 years before he was born, but that's P.D.Q. Bach for you, and we'll listen to one of his works coming up next hour. Coming up in a couple seconds, though, we'll take a look at our weather forecast, and then we'll hear the Miserere, Psalm 51 by Gregorio Allegri. Always a very popular work, and also a piece that is in this year's Listener Top 40 ballot. 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
0: Well, it's 12 o'clock. Taking a look at our weather forecast, we still have an air quality alert out there for our entire local listening area. It's mostly sunny, high near 82 otherwise today. Partly cloudy tonight with some patchy wildfire smoke expected, low around 65. Showers and thunderstorms likely throughout the day tomorrow, windy with those storms as well. Also some more widespread smoke expected, mostly in the morning tomorrow, high near 87. Those showers and thunderstorms continuing into tomorrow night, low around 62. And it looks like the rain will go away on Sunday to end the weekend. Mostly sunny skies in the forecast, high near 76. Currently, it's sunny and 78 here in Syracuse. Sunny and 74 out by Utica Rome. Sunny 73 in Watertown and 71 in Fulton Oswego. There are some clouds down in Ithaca Cortland, 71 down there. Mostly sunny, 18 degrees Celsius in Kingston, Ontario. It's 12:01. Good afternoon. I'm Adam Fine, and you're listening to Classic FM. We have an hour of classic choices now, and then coming up at 1 o'clock, we have our weekly listener request hour. Just two pieces in the request hour this week, and if you'd like to see what those are, you can always check out the WCNY radio page on Facebook. Our next work is the Miserere, setting of Psalm 51 by Gregorio Allegri, who was a Roman Catholic priest in Italy during the first half of the 1600s. He wrote a number of vocal works, but this Miserere is certainly his most well-known. Most likely he wrote it somewhere in the 1630s, during the reign of Pope Urban VIII. It's become a very, very well-known work, a very popular piece over the last four centuries. We'll hear the tallest scholars led by Peter Phillips. The treble soloist is Allison Stamp.

0: That music was written almost 400 years ago, and it's still very popular today. That was the Miserere, setting of Psalm 51 by Gregorio Allegri. He wrote that somewhere in the 1630s. Peter Phillips was leading the tallest scholars. The treble soloist was Alison Stamp. It's just about 12:15. I'm Adam Fine. Music coming up next from Pauline Viardot.
1: This week's concert hall takes us to the 2025 Skaneateles Festival for a program of duos and duets. Music ranging from Bach and Brahms to Piazzolla and Addis, performed by the brilliant Australian guitar duo Ziggy and Miles, along with Aaron Wunsch, Julia Bruskin, and Anthony Marwood, in the concert hall Saturday at 5. I'm Bruce Paulson. I save a seat for you.
0: Pauline Viardot was one of the greatest opera singers from one of the greatest musical families in all of Europe back in the 1800s. Tomorrow is actually her birth anniversary, and John Burge will be talking about her tomorrow morning in Composer's Datebook as well. This is one of her instrumental pieces. She wrote a lot of songs, but this is one of her few instrumental pieces, a sonatina for violin and piano. She actually wrote it for her son's violin teacher in 1873. We'll hear violinist Véronique Mathieu along with pianist Stephanie Chua.

0: The Sonatina for Violin and Piano by Pauline Viardot. She wrote that in 1873. She wrote it for her son's violin teacher. And incidentally, her son actually grew up to be a well-known violinist and composer. That recording was on the Navona label. We heard violinist Veronique Mattia, along with pianist Stephanie Chua.
1: Boris Godunov has been crowned Tsar of Russia in a glittering coronation, but his path to power was bloody, and it now haunts him and the future of his country. I'm Lisa Flynn. We're off to London's Royal Opera House for Modest Mussorgsky's dramatic Boris Godunov, with Sir Bryn Terfel in the title role. I hope you'll be listening.
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0: We have music of Carl Philipp Emanuel Bach next, and then coming up later this hour, we'll hear from his long-lost and somewhat odd brother, P.D.Q. Bach. This is Symphony No. 2 for strings from C.P.E. Bach. Richard Alden Clark leading the Manhattan Chamber Orchestra.

0: Symphony No. 2 for Strings by Carl Philipp Emanuel Bach. The Manhattan Chamber Orchestra was led by Richard Alden Clark. Bringing us to precisely 12:42, I'm Adam Fine. Coming up in a moment, we'll hear from Esther Williamson Ballou, American woman who was born on today's date in 1915.
1: If not traffic stops, what is the best way to enforce immigration laws?
2: The administration needs to follow the rule of law and learn to work with local officials.
3: Hiring undocumented workers is illegal. We need to increase the fines on businesses to prevent them from actually doing this.
1: Ivory Tower, tonight at 8 on WCNY-TV.
0: Esther Williamson Ballou actually had the distinction of being the first American woman to have one of her works premiered at the White House. It was in 1963 for President Kennedy. She was also a longtime professor at American University in Washington, D.C., where she wrote a manual for teaching beginning music theory classes. This is her Sonata for Two Pianos. It's from 1949. We'll hear it performed here by sisters, pianists Rosie and Toni Grünschlag.

The Sonata for Two Pianos by Esther Williamson Ballou. She wrote that in 1949. We heard it performed there by two pianists who also happened to be sisters. That was Rosie and Tony Grünschlag. It's 12:53 and a half. I'm Adam Fine, and you're listening to Classic FM. I have something a little bit different to round out this hour of classic choices, and then we have our weekly listener request hour coming up at 1 o'clock. Peter Schickele was born on today's date in 1935. We heard a work of his last hour. So this hour, I thought we could hear from his alter ego, P.D.Q. Bach. The only forgotten son of the Bach family, Professor Schickele claimed to have discovered P.D.Q. in 1954. He called him the last and least of the great Johann Sebastian Bach's 20-odd children and said that he was certainly the oddest. P.D.Q. was also born in 1807, but somehow managed to pass away many years earlier, around 1742. This is the finale from the Grand Serenade for an awful lot of winds and percussion. It's called Rondo Mucho Grando. Schickele says that trying to realize the composer's intentions is a waste of time, since he probably didn't have any. But the performers are instructed to play sloppily, especially in the crescendo grosso section, where the percussionists are told to drop and tip over their instruments while making it appear to be an accident. You may notice a few familiar melodies, too, before the piece comes to an end with the sound of a siren. We'll hear Peter Schickele leading his orchestra.

0: That was the finale from The Grand Serenade for an Awful Lot of Winds and Percussion by P.D.Q. Bach. It was called Rondo Mucho Grando. P.D.Q. Bach was commissioned to write that by Prince Fred of Wein am Rhein for some sort of outdoor occasion, although it was actually written by Peter Schickele in 1975 on commission from the Harvard University Wind Ensemble, and Peter Schickele was also leading his orchestra in that recording. And that brings us to just about 1 o'clock here at Classic FM.
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0: 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Tickets at CooperstownMusicFest.org. Taking a look at our weather forecast, we have an air quality alert for our entire local listening area today, mostly sunny, high near 82. Partly cloudy tonight with some patchy wildfire smoke expected to continue, low around 65. Showers and thunderstorms likely tomorrow, windy with those storms too, and the widespread smoke expected to continue in the morning hours, high near 87. Showers and thunderstorms will continue into tomorrow night, low around 62. Mostly sunny on Sunday to end the weekend, high near 76. Currently, we have sunny skies reported everywhere in our local listening area. It's 79 in Syracuse, 76 out by Utica Rome, 73 up north in Watertown and also down south in Ithaca Cortland, 71 in Fulton Oswego, 19 degrees Celsius in Kingston, Ontario. And that brings us to 101. Good afternoon. I'm Adam Fine, and you're listening to Classic FM. Welcome to our weekly listener request hour. 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We have just two requests for this week. The first one is the second cello sonata of Anton Rubinstein, 19th century Russian composer, also a piano virtuoso. It's said that his piano technique was said to rival that of the great Franz Liszt. Rubinstein, also the founder and director of the St. Petersburg Conservatory in 1862, he was responsible for teaching a whole generation of Russian musicians. He wrote this second cello sonata a few years earlier than that, though. This is from 1857, and I was reading the liner notes here from this recording. This is what they have to say about this piece. They said, "Certainly, this is one of Rubinstein's most interesting chamber works. He seems to express himself with total liberty, giving free rein to his creative gifts and molding forms to fit musical invention that is constantly variable." The cellist here is Alain Mounier, the pianist is Gabriel Gorok. This is the second cello sonata of Anton Rubinstein.

The cellist was Alain Mounier, and the pianist was Gabriel Goroc. That was the second cello sonata, Opus 39, of Russian composer Anton Rubinstein. He wrote that in 1857. Thank you very much for sending in that request. I'm Adam Fine, and we're in the middle of our listener request hour here on Classic FM. It's 1:40, so we have time for one more request today, and then we'll turn things over to Marie Lamb next hour. We had a request for excerpts from the 1870 comic ballet Coppelia by Leo Delibes. Here's a synopsis of the ballet. Dr. Coppelius is a doctor who has made a life-sized dancing doll. It's so lifelike that Franz, a village youth, becomes infatuated with it and set aside his heart's true desire, Swanhilda. She shows him his folly by dressing as the doll, pretending to make it come to life, and ultimately saving him from an untimely end at the hands of the inventor. We'll hear four excerpts from the ballet, Richard Bonning leading l'Orchestre de la Suisse Romande. We'll start with Act 1, Number 7, which is variations on a Slavic theme. And then we have three selections from Act 2, Numbers 12, 13, and 17, A Drinking Song, Waltz of the Doll, and the Act 2 Finale. These are excerpts from the ballet Coppelia.

0: Excerpts from the Ballet Coppelia by Leo Delibes. An 1870 comic ballet. We heard four sections there. Act 1, number 7, variations on a Slavic theme. And then three selections from Act 2, a drinking song, a waltz of the doll, and the Act 2 finale. Richard Bonning was leading l'Orchestre de la Suisse Romande. Thank you very much for sending in that request. I'm Adam Fine. We've been listening to the Listener Request Hour on Classic FM, so keep your requests coming in. 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And while you're on our website, also submit your ballot for this year's Listener Top 40 list. That's all the music I have for you today. As always, hope you enjoyed it as much as I did. I will see you again in the morning for Weekend Classic Choices. Marie Lamb is up next. Have a great day and stay safe.
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The Allegretto in C minor of Franz Schubert, Deutschlisting 915, played by pianist Maria Joao Pires. Good afternoon, I'm Marie Lamb, and coming up in this hour's Classic Choices, we'll have music of Mozart, Samuel Barber, and Camille Saint-Saëns, and good, computer cooperated, there's the weather. An air quality alert remains in effect until midnight tonight for our New York State listening area, and there is also a yellow air quality warning for the Kingston, Ontario area from Environment Canada. Mostly sunny this afternoon, the high near 82. For tonight, patchy smoke between midnight and 5 a.m., otherwise partly cloudy with a low around 65. Saturday, showers and thunderstorms likely before 4 p.m., then showers likely and possibly a thunderstorm between 4 and 5 p.m., and then a chance of showers and thunderstorms after 5 p.m. Otherwise, widespread smoke, mainly between 9 a.m. and 1 p.m. It'll be partly sunny Saturday, the high near 87, and mostly sunny on Sunday and a bit cooler, the high near 76. Partly cloudy in Syracuse, 78 degrees. Fair skies in much of the listening area today. Fair in 79 in Utica and Rome, 74 degrees in Watertown, 76 in Oswego and Fulton, and 75 in Ithaca and Cortland. In Kingston, Ontario, it's mostly cloudy with 23 degrees Celsius. Music of Mozart is next, the Symphony No. 14 in A major, Kirchlisting 114. This is with the Academy of Ancient Music. Christopher Hogwood is at the keyboard, and the conductor is Jaap Schroeder.

0: That was the Symphony No. 14 in A Major, Kirchhoff Listing 114 of Wolfgang Amadeus Mozart. That was with the Academy of Ancient Music, with Christopher Hogwood at the keyboard, and the conductor was Jaap Schroeder.
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0: And some music now of Samuel Barber to mark the birth anniversary of the American soprano Eleanor Steber, born in Wheeling, West Virginia, on this date in 1916. And one of her many achievements was that she created the role of Vanessa in the opera Vanessa, written by Samuel Barber. She did that at the Metropolitan Opera in 1958, and of course there was a complete recording made to mark that milestone. And from Vanessa, Eleanor Steber sings, "He has come, he has come, do not utter a word." Eleanor Steber with the Metropolitan Opera Orchestra, conducted by Dmitri Mitropoulos.

0: The remarkable soprano Eleanor Stieber, born on this date in 1916, that is, Do Not Utter a Word, from Samuel Barber's Vanessa. She created that role at the Metropolitan Opera in 1958 and was also the star in the first complete recording of the opera, Eleanor Stieber with the Metropolitan Opera Orchestra, conducted by Dimitri Mitropoulos.
1: Boris Godunov has been crowned Tsar of Russia in a glittering coronation, but his path to power was bloody, and it now haunts him and the future of his country. I'm Lisa Flynn. We're off to London's Royal Opera House for Modest Mussorgsky's dramatic Boris Godunov, with Sir Bryn Terfel in the title role. I hope you'll be listening.
0: Saturday at 1 on Classic FM. And then after Boris Godunov on Opera Encore, we will devote the program to German soprano Mita Zeinemeier. And music now of Camille Saint-Saëns, the Piano Concerto No. 2 in G minor, Opus 22, pianist Arthur Rubinstein with the Philadelphia Orchestra, conducted by Eugene Ormandy.

0: The Piano Concerto No. 2 in G minor of Camille Saint-Saëns. That was with pianist Artur Rubinstein and the Philadelphia Orchestra, conducted by Eugene Ormandy.
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It's 301. Good afternoon. I'm Ree Lamb. We'll have more classic choices for you after the weather, which I'll give you right now, and then Composer's Datebook. An air quality alert remains in effect until midnight tonight for our New York State listening area. There is also a yellow air quality warning for the Kingston, Ontario area from Environment Canada. Sunny skies this afternoon with a high near 83. For tonight, widespread haze before 2 a.m., then widespread haze as well after 5 a.m., and patchy smoke between midnight and 5 a.m., otherwise partly cloudy overnight, the low around 65. Saturday, showers and thunderstorms likely early on, then showers and possibly a thunderstorm after 3 p.m., and widespread smoke on Saturday, mainly before 2 p.m. Tomorrow's high near 87, and wind gusts could get as high as 26 miles per hour. And the outlook for Sunday, mostly sunny with a high near 75. In Syracuse, we have mostly cloudy skies, although there's some sun outside our studio as well, 79 degrees. Fair skies in most of the region, 80 degrees in Utica and Rome, 76 in Watertown, 78 in Oswego and Fulton, 77 in Ithaca and Cortland, and in Kingston, Ontario, mostly cloudy with 23 degrees Celsius.

This is the Composer's Datebook for July 17th. I'm John Burge. On today's date, in 1877, the Vienna Philharmonic performed for the first time in Salzburg, the birthplace of Mozart, during a three-day music festival that included works by Mozart and two living composers of the day, a 44-year-old fellow named Brahms and a 64-year-old named Wagner. The Vienna Philharmonic would return to Salzburg six more times for mini-festivals through 1910, some led by composer-conductors like Richard Strauss and Gustav Mahler. In 1925, an annual Salzburg Festival was established, with the Vienna Philharmonic and the Vienna State Opera as the main musical participants. The Second World War disrupted the festival in the 1940s, but soon after, it reestablished itself among the most prestigious of international musical happenings. Traditionally, a familiar brass fanfare opens each Salzburg Festival radio broadcast, but probably few music lovers know the name of its composer. It was Josef Messner, who wrote more than 700 works. He was born in 1893 in the Austrian Tyrol and died in 1969 in a village near Salzburg, where he had served as church organist, conductor, and composer for decades, leading many festival concerts featuring sacred music by Mozart and others. Composer's Datebook is produced by APM, American Public Media, in conjunction with the American Composers Forum, reminding you that all music was once new.

0: If not traffic stops, what is the best way to enforce immigration laws?
1: The administration needs to follow the rule of law and learn to work with local officials.
2: Hiring undocumented workers is illegal. We need to increase the fines on businesses to prevent them from actually doing this.
0: Ivory Tower, tonight at 8 on WCNY-TV.
3: And music now of Antonín Dvořák, the symphonic poem called A Hero's Song, his Opus 111. Bohumil Gregor conducts the Czech Philharmonic Orchestra.

0: A symphonic poem by Antonín Dvořák, A Hero's Song. Bohumil Gregor conducted the Czech Philharmonic Orchestra.
1: 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This collaboration with Ottawa Chamberfest brings a multifaceted Ukrainian program to Ottawa, Canada's Carleton Dominion Chalmers Center for its North American debut. 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
0: It's just about 3:29, and a birthday to celebrate: American soprano Dawn Upshaw, born on this date in 1960, and well known for works of the 20th and 21st century, as well as earlier music. This is from Igor Stravinsky's The Rake's Progress. This is Anne Truelove's aria, No Word from Tom. I go to him. Soprano Dawn Upshaw with the Orchestra of St. Luke's, conducted by David Sidman.

American soprano Dawn Upshaw, born on this date in 1960, from Igor Stravinsky's opera The Rake's Progress, No Word from Tom, I Go to Him. Dawn Upshaw with the Orchestra of St. Luke's. The conductor was David Zinman. I'm Ree Lamb. For the many who have asked, tune in on Sunday, July 19th at 2 p.m. on Classic FM or at 9 p.m. Sunday on HD3 Community FM as we rebroadcast our tribute to the life and work of our beloved colleague, Sounds of Jazz host Leo Rahill. Remembering Leo Rahill, Sunday, July 19th at 2 p.m. on WCMY Classic FM and at 9 p.m. on Community FM. And music now of Pietro Antonio Locatelli, the Violin Concerto No. 1 in D Major, violinist Bela Tenenbaum with the Philharmonia Virtuosi, conducted by Richard Capp.

The Violin Concerto No. 1 in D Major of Pietro Antonio Locatelli, violinist Mila Tettenbaum, with the Philharmonia Virtuosi, led by Richard Capp. This is Classic FM, WCNY-FM Syracuse, WUNY-FM Utica, WJNY-FM Watertown, and on the web at WCNY.org.

0: Live from NPR News, I'm Lakshmi Singh. Federal health officials investigating the cyclospora outbreak are advising people to avoid eating shredded iceberg lettuce at Taco Bell locations in these five states: West Virginia, Ohio, Michigan, Kentucky, and Indiana. The parasite has sickened thousands of people. California supplier Taylor Farms writes on social media that it is voluntarily removing all iceberg lettuce sourced from central Mexico, but it adds that none of its branded salads or kits are associated with the outbreak. Millions of people from the Midwest to the Mid-Atlantic are enduring a third straight day of unhealthy air quality because of the thick smoke from the wildfires burning in Canada. It's affecting people like Laura Shapiro in New York.
1: You can feel, you know, you're smelling terrible things. You can feel a little bit in your breathing, you know, and you just know that it's not good to breathe in all these toxins.
0: And Samuel Etienne in Chicago.
2: I do have asthma, but it rarely comes out. But something like this will definitely trigger it. So I wanted to be 100% certain I wouldn't have to, like, you know, run to the ER or anything like that.
0: Many people are opting to wear masks today, even with temperatures peaking in the 90s. U.S. strikes targeted an Iranian-controlled tower for the third time, according to Iranian state media. NPR's Hadil Al-Shalchi has the latest.
3: Iranian state media said the maritime control tower at Shahid Kalontari port in Chobahar was targeted for the third time in an attack by U.S. fighter aircraft. It said that the tower was completely destroyed, while the equipment and operational infrastructure was not. The U.S. said it targeted six bridges in a southern Iranian province along the Strait of Hormuz and electrical installations. Iran responded with its own strikes targeting U.S. bases in the Gulf and Jordan. Kuwaiti officials said an Iranian strike hit a power and desalination plant, causing a fire that was quickly contained. Kuwait depends on desalination for its drinking water. Hadil Al-Shalchi, NPR News, Istanbul.
0: China has launched a new multilateral organization on artificial intelligence, and Chinese leader Xi Jinping says countries need to collaborate to improve AI governance worldwide. Here's NPR's John Ruich.
4: Speaking at the start of the World AI Conference in Shanghai, Xi Jinping did not mention the U.S. by name, but made some targeted comments. He said AI development should not be a solo performance by a single country. Rather, he said it should be a symphony of global collaboration. While the U.S. has pulled back from multilateral organizations under the Trump administration, China has stepped up, and on Friday, it launched the World AI Cooperation Organization with the participation of nearly 30 other countries, including Brazil, Indonesia, and Russia. Xi pledged support from China for AI development in the developing world through training and other programs, and urged the creation of laws as well as monitoring and warning systems around AI to keep it safe. John Ruich, NPR News.
0: This is NPR. The World Cup is debuting a new feature at its final game Sunday. There will be a halftime show featuring superstar artists from six continents, including BTS, Madonna, and Shakira. NPR's Anastasia Siouklis reports.
5: The halftime show is meant to have very wide appeal. It will also feature Justin Bieber, Burna Boy, Gustavo Dudamel, and Coldplay. The show will also include a handful of social media viral stars, including the Ugandan dance group Ghetto Kids and a school group from Staten Island, the PS22 Chorus. FIFA seems to be taking a valuable page out of the NFL's playbook. Whether or not you care about the game, you may be tempted to check out the halftime show. FIFA is expecting huge viewership numbers worldwide for the Spain versus Argentina game, saying World Cup content has already logged well over 20 billion video views globally. Anastasia Tsiolkas, NPR News, New York.
0: Brenda Fricker, the first Irish actress to win an Academy Award, has died. One of Fricker's most memorable roles is as a fierce advocate for a son with cerebral palsy in the 1989 film My Left Foot opposite Daniel Day-Lewis. Fricker won an Oscar for Best Supporting Actress. But people also often recognized her as the beloved pigeon lady in the holiday classic Home Alone 2, Lost in New York with Macaulay Culkin.
6: Well, it's Christmas Eve. Good deeds count for extra tonight.
7: They do?
6: Of course they do.
0: Brenda Fricker was 81 years old. I'm Lakshmi Singh, NPR News.
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10: It's just about 4:07. Good afternoon. I'm Marie Lamb. A look at the weather for the Classic FM listening area. An air quality alert remains in effect. It's been extended until midnight on Saturday night for our New York State listening area. Sunny the rest of this afternoon, the high near 83. The air quality doesn't look too bad right now, but I guess that is expected to change. The forecast for tonight, widespread haze before 2 a.m., then widespread haze after 5 a.m., patchy smoke between midnight and 5 a.m., otherwise partly cloudy tonight, the overnight low around 65. Saturday, showers and thunderstorms likely, then showers and possibly a thunderstorm after 3 p.m. Also on Saturday, widespread smoke, mainly before 2 p.m. Tomorrow's high near 87, with wind gusts as high as 26 miles per hour. And the outlook for Sunday, mostly sunny, with a high near 75. It's mostly cloudy in Syracuse with 81 degrees. Fair skies in much of the listening area, 80 degrees in Utica and Rome, 76 in Watertown, and 78 in Oswego, Fulton, Ithaca, and Cortland. In Kingston, Ontario, it's mostly cloudy with 22 degrees Celsius. It's 4:08, and music now, Franz Josef Haydn, the Symphony No. 26 in D minor, known as Lamentazione, Lamentation. The English concert is led here by Trevor Pittock.

0: That was the Symphony No. 26 in D minor of Franz Joseph Haydn, known as Lamentazione, Lamentation. The English concert was conducted by Trevor Pittock.
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0: And some music of George Frideric Handel that had its first performance on a barge in the Thames River on this date in 1717. This is, of course, Handel's water music. We have a suite from the water music here. About 50 musicians performed alongside the King's Barge from Whitehall to Chelsea. And this is the water music suite number 2 in D major. Trevor Pinnock leads the English concert.

0: Music of George Frideric Handel that had its first performance on a barge in the Thames River in 1717 on today's date. That is a suite number 2 of the water music of George Frideric Handel. The English concert was conducted by Trevor Pinnock.
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0: And coming up in our next hour of Classic Choices, a couple of things in a lighter mood, music of Darius Milhaud, and also some music for the birth anniversary of the late P.D.Q. Bach, also music of Antonín Dvořák. 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

0: Live from NPR News in Washington, I'm Libby Casey. President Trump and his team had been teasing what they called a bombshell announcement on election integrity. But as NPR's Miles Parks reports, Trump's speech to the nation last night provided no new evidence for the fraud claims Trump has been making for years.
1: Last night's unveiling of newly declassified material tracked with what was already known about the 2020 election. Take Trump's claims about China, for instance. He described a sinister plot to interfere in the 2020 election, involving access to millions of voter records. But it was known China favored Joe Biden as a candidate, and the data Trump is talking about is generally public record and widely available, says David Becker of the Center for Election Innovation and Research.
2: Having the voter data itself doesn't allow you to change anything. I can have my kids' class list, but that doesn't mean I can change the grades of everybody in the class.
1: Trump provided no new evidence for any fraudulent votes cast in American elections. Miles Parks, NPR News, Washington.
0: The air quality is poor from the Dakotas into the Midwest and across the East Coast. Wildfire smoke from Canada is spiking pollution in the U.S. to dangerous levels. NPR's Kristen Wright reports.
3: Detroit, Chicago, and New York are experiencing some of the worst air quality in the world, according to rankings by IQ Air. And meteorologists say it's among the worst in years. Parts of Pennsylvania hit code purple, which is worse than red. Smoke from more than 800 wildfires burning in Canada is able to travel long distances, and the summer heat can make the air quality even worse. Officials are advising people to stay indoors, especially older adults, children, and those with health issues. Kristen Wright, NPR News, Washington.
0: Hundreds of federal border security buoys are floating down the Rio Grande after being swept away by floodwaters near Eagle Pass, Texas. The loose buoys have prompted officials to close some international bridges in South Texas. Texas Public Radio's David Martin Davies has more.
4: The Department of Homeland Security's river buoys broke loose after massive rainfall and floated downstream. The city of Eagle Pass temporarily closed two international bridges to Mexico as the barriers passed through. Downstream in Laredo, officials have activated the city's operations center, and crews are using drones to track the buoys. Officials say the drifting barriers could affect operations at the city's four international bridges. Laredo is one of the nation's busiest inland ports. DHS installed hundreds of miles of a floating border wall in the Rio Grande earlier this year to deter illegal immigration. For NPR News, I'm David Martin Davies in San Antonio.
0: Federal health officials have identified lettuce grown in Mexico and served by Taco Bell locations in five states as a source of the outbreak of cyclospora, a diarrhea-causing parasite. The CDC warns against eating iceberg lettuce in Taco Bell in five states. It's NPR. A group of evangelical leaders is urging Congress to allow more than 300,000 Haitian refugees to remain in the U.S. They're responding to a recent U.S. Supreme Court ruling that allows the Trump administration to end temporary protected status for Haitians, as NPR's Jason DeRose reports.
5: In a letter addressed to the House and Senate, the evangelical groups remind Congress that Haitians had been covered by TPS since 2010 after a devastating earthquake there. They call on Congress to, quote, exercise their power as a co-equal branch of government and pass legislation that would allow the Haitian refugees to stay. The letter says it remains unsafe to return to the beleaguered island nation, which has been struck by one humanitarian crisis after another: natural disasters, disease outbreaks, gang violence, and political upheaval. Among those signing the letter, the president of the National Association of Evangelicals and the head of the National Hispanic Baptist Network. Jason DeRose, NPR News.
0: Democrats hoping to replace Graham Plattner on Maine's ballot for U.S. Senate are scrambling to win over his supporters. His replacement will be chosen in a little over a week at a Maine Democratic Party convention. Last night, a dozen candidates debated in Portland. Plattner dropped out of the race last week after a sexual assault allegation, which he denies. A New York man faces hate crime charges after a confrontation with Today show host Craig Melvin at NBC's studio in Manhattan. The man was arrested yesterday morning inside 30 Rockefeller Center. NBC News says he entered a restricted area near the Today show studios and shouted a racial slur at Melvin. It's NPR News.
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7: 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I'm Marie Lamb. A look at the weather for the Classic FM listening area. Well, if you've been listening to NPR, you won't be surprised to learn that an air quality alert will remain in effect until midnight Saturday night for our New York State listening area. For tonight, we expect widespread haze and patchy smoke after midnight, partly cloudy with a low around 64. Saturday, showers and thunderstorms likely earlier, then after 3 p.m., showers and possibly a thunderstorm. Also Saturday, widespread smoke, mainly before 2 p.m., Saturday's high near 85. And Sunday, mostly cloudy through mid-morning, then gradual clearing, Sunday's high near 75. Mostly cloudy in Syracuse with 80 degrees. Fair skies in a lot of the region. In Utica and Rome, it is 80 degrees. In Watertown, 76. In Oswego and Fulton, 77 degrees. And in Ithaca and Cortland, it's 79. And in Kingston, Ontario, it's mostly cloudy with 22 degrees Celsius. And we've got a little fun for you for the next couple of pieces here at our Classic Choices. This is music of Darius Milhaud called Le Bœuf sur le Toit, The Ox on the Roof. He originally conceived the music as accompaniment for a silent film like for a Charlie Chaplin short, but it was made into a ballet in 1920. And we will hear a live recording of it made in Prague in 1989. Sirli Borpesek conducts the Czech Philharmonic Orchestra.

0: Music of Darius Milhaud, recorded live in Prague in 1989. That's Le Boeuf sur le Toit, The Ox on the Roof. Sir Libor Pešek conducted the Czech Philharmonic Orchestra.
1: 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The Caroga Arts Ensemble, featuring saxophonist Eddie Barbosch and his jazz trio, join Caroga's Casa Quartet for an evening of jazz and strings, blending improvisation, swing, and timeless melody. 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
0: And some music here of a very unusual, lots of fun composer in a lot of cases here. I refer to American composer and musical satirist Peter Schickele, who was born on this date in 1935. And Professor Schickele, of course, wrote serious music, but he also, quote-unquote, discovered and performed the music of P.D.Q. Bach, who supposedly lived from 1807 to 1742, ? And, of course, under the name of P.D.Q. Bach, Peter Schickele could put together many amusing pieces over the years, including this one, Das Kleines Birdie, The Little Birdie. This is from June of 2007, recorded live with baritone Dale Dusing and Peter Schickele himself at the piano.

0: As Benny Hill would say, they were keeping the audience in suspenders at the end. And that is from an album called Petey Q Bach and Peter Schickele, The Jekyll and Hyde Tour. That tune is the first of Petey Q Bach's four next-to-last songs. If you know your Richard Strauss, you know what I'm talking about. That's called Das Kleines Birdi, That Little Bird. Recorded live in 2007 with baritone Dale Dusing, and composer and pianist, and also on the album, Schickele as the enabler, Peter Schickele at the piano. Peter Schickele, born on this date in 1935.
1: Oh, one last kiss, oh, give me one last kiss. It never felt like this, no, never felt like this.
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0: And we'll close out our classic choices for this Friday with music of Antonin Dvorak, the Serenade for Strings in E major. Hugh Wolf conducts the St. Paul Chamber Orchestra.

0: Antonin Dvorak's Serenade for Strings in E Major, the St. Paul Chamber Orchestra, was conducted by Hugh Wolf. A quick check of the weather. An air quality alert remains in effect until midnight tomorrow night for our New York State listening area, so do be careful, especially if you have health concerns or you're talking about teens or the elderly. Do be careful. For tonight, widespread haze after midnight and patchy smoke as well, partly cloudy, the low 64. And Saturday, showers and thunderstorms likely. Also, widespread smoke, mainly before 2 p.m., the high near 85. Mostly cloudy Sunday through mid-morning, then gradual clearing with a high near 75. Mostly cloudy in Syracuse, 80 degrees. Fair skies around the area, 80 in Utica and Rome, 76 in Watertown, 77 in Oswego and Fulton, and fair in 79 in Ithaca.
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0: Live from NPR News in Washington, I'm Libby Casey. Smoke from wildfires in Canada and Minnesota prompted more air quality alerts today in the upper Midwest, Northeast, and Mid-Atlantic U.S. Air quality levels spiked in places including Minnesota and Washington, D.C., to the hazardous code purple level, which is worse than red level. And the smoky conditions will likely stick around as fires burn unchecked across a remote region of Canada. Meteorologist Mandy Thalhuber with NPR News.
1: Wildfire smoke, it can travel incredible distances because they're just tiny little smoke particles, and they're so small that they stay suspended in the air for days. And the intense heat that these large fires produce, it lofts that smoke thousands of feet into the atmosphere. And, you know, once it's high enough, strong winds, including our jet stream, mm-hmm. we kind of like to think of it as like a highway, it kind of carries it hundreds or even thousands of miles.
0: Which areas will stay smoky depends on wind directions in the coming days. Secretary of Homeland Security Mark Wayne Mullen is warning state officials that if they don't implement the Trump administration's election security measures, they could face penalties. NPR's Jude Joffe Block reports his remarks follow the president's speech Thursday evening.
2: Mullen says DHS will roll out an updated election infrastructure plan for states, and they will lose access to grants if they don't follow it. The Trump administration wants states to use a federal data system known as SAVE to check voter rolls for non-citizens and deceased voters. Mullen had a warning for state officials that don't participate.
3: We will make sure that we make those states a priority to look at who voted in their states and hold then the election officials accountable.
2: That could mean fines or even prison time, Mullen said. He says DHS found 250,000 non-citizens on the public voter rolls of four states, but how DHS arrived at that number is unknown, and election experts say that figure is likely highly inaccurate. Jude Joffe Block, NPR News.
0: Federal regulators say they will once again allow Boeing to certify that its planes are airworthy. NPR's Joel Rose reports today's announcement comes after years of safety efforts at the aerospace giant.
4: The Federal Aviation Administration says Boeing can take responsibility for certifying all of its 737 MAX and 787 planes starting next week. It's a big milestone for the plane maker. The FAA revoked Boeing's ability to self-certify its 737 MAX planes in 2019 after a pair of deadly crashes. Regulators did the same for the 787 Dreamliner in 2022, citing production quality issues. The FAA now says it has confidence in Boeing to ensure that all of its planes are airworthy after months of data and safety reviews. The agency is also easing the monthly production caps it imposed on the 737 MAX, allowing Boeing to make up to 47 per month. Joel Rose, NPR News, Washington.
0: You're listening to NPR News. The Homeland Security Department is changing its rules for foreign students. NPR's Alyssa Nadworny reports the department is adding fixed limits to how long international students can stay in the U.S.
5: Historically, international students could remain in the States as long as they were making progress in their academic program. Under the new rule, most foreign students will be admitted to the U.S. for a fixed period of time, up to 4 years. If they need more time to finish, which many students do, they will now have to apply for a formal extension. Fanta Awe, the executive director and CEO of NAFSA, the Association of International Educators, called the move misguided and unnecessary, a solution in search of a problem. Universities worry this could impact programs with variable durations, such as graduate programs, medical schools, and PhDs. Already, international student enrollment for graduate programs is down compared with last year. Alyssa Nadworny, NPR News.
0: Britain's Labour Party officially has a new leader in Andy Burnham. He cleared the final hurdle needed to take office as Prime Minister next week. Burnham was the only contender in a leadership contest in the centre-left party to replace departing Prime Minister Keir Starmer. Burnham rose to popularity as the mayor of Greater Manchester. In his acceptance speech, he promised to bring hope to the British people and economic growth across the country. Oil prices hit their highest level in a month today as hostilities between the U.S. and Iran have again ramped up, affecting shipping traffic in the Strait of Hormuz. The price of Brent crude climbed more than 4.5% to settle above $88 a barrel. This is NPR.
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8: Good evening. I'm Adam Fine, and you're listening to Classic FM. I'll be your host for the dinner hour. Three works coming up in our time together this evening. The first one is from 1947. This is a real beautiful recording of a trio for flute, viola, and harp from Harald Gensmer. It's performed here by the Oriole Trio, flutist Laura Gilbert, violist Mary Hamann, harpist Barbara Allen.

The Trio for Flute, Viola, and Harp by Harald Gensmer. He wrote that in 1947. And our recording this evening is made by a group called the Aureole Trio. We're in the middle of the dinner hour. I'm Adam Fine. Our next work is a piano concerto by Mozart. Concerto for not one, but two pianos. This is Mozart's Concerto No. 10, Kerschel 365. Our two pianists are father and son. We'll hear Rudolf and Peter Serkin, and they'll be joined by the Marlborough Festival Orchestra, led by Alexander Schneider.

Piano Concerto Number 10 by Mozart, Kochel 365. Our two pianists were father and son. We heard Rudolf and Peter Serkin. They were joined by the Marlborough Festival Orchestra, led by Alexander Schneider. From the late 1770s, we'll end the dinner hour this evening with a more modern work. This is a duet for clarinet and piano by Michel Mangani called Executive. The clarinetist is Sonny Lee, the pianist Katrin Gieselinger.

0: The music of Michele Mangani. That duet for clarinet and piano was from 2007. He called it Executive. We heard clarinetist Sonny Lee and pianist Katrine Gieslinga. I'm Adam Fine. Thank you very much for spending some of your time here with me this evening for the dinner hour. I will see you again in the morning for Weekend Classic Choices. Have a great night and stay safe.
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Hi there, and welcome to Exploring Music. It's Bill McLachlan here. Today, we're in the last program of a week exploring late Romantic symphonies, music of Anton Bruckner, Gustav Mahler, and Sir Edward Elgar. We heard earlier in the week what a tremendous influence the music of Richard Wagner was on Anton Bruckner. For Elgar, the big influence was somebody who was actually a few years younger than he, Richard Strauss. Listen to the opening of Elgar's piece called In the South.

There is so much Richard Strauss in that piece, from the key E-flat major, that's the key of Strauss's big piece Ein Haubenleben, to that gesture of the opening line, which keeps reaching higher and higher and higher and higher. Certainly, Sir Edward Elgar, the mild-mannered son of an English piano teacher, learned that from Richard Strauss. The piece, the opening of which we just heard, is a big tone poem called In the South, composed around 1903 and 4. And in 1911, for the first movement of Elgar's second symphony, Elgar returns to the same key, E-flat, in the same spirit. Allegro vivace, that means fast and lively. E nobilmente, he writes that once again, and nobly. Here's a noble performance with Mark Elder leading the Halle Orchestra. First movement of Elgar, Symphony No. 2.

0: Mark Elder conducting the Halle Orchestra in a performance of the first movement of Edward Elgar's Symphony No. 2 in E-flat major, Opus 63. Elgar had originally intended to dedicate this piece to King Edward VII. Then, when Edward died, May 6, 1910, he changed the dedication. It reads, "To the memory of His Late Majesty, King Edward VII. In the score, Elgar quotes a line of Shelley, "Rarely, rarely comest thou, spirit of delight." Let's hear that poem of Shelley, read by our conductor, Mark Elder. Then we'll listen to Maestro Elder conduct the Larghetto of the Second Symphony.
1: "Rarely, rarely comest thou, spirit of delight. Wherefore hast thou left me now many a day and night? Many a weary night and day it is since thou art fled away. How shall ever one like me win thee back again? With the joyous and the free thou wilt scoff at pain. Spirit false, thou hast forgot all but those who need thee not. As a lizard with the shade of a trembling leaf, thou with sorrow art dismayed. Even the sighs of grief reproach thee that thou art not near, and reproach thou wilt not hear. Let me set my mournful ditty to a merry measure. Thou wilt never come for pity, thou wilt come for pleasure. Pity then will cut away those cruel wings, and thou wilt stay. I love all that thou lovest, spirit of delight, the fresh earth in new leaves dressed, and the starry night, autumn evening, and the morn when the golden mists are born. I love snow, and all the forms of the radiant frost. I love waves, and winds, and storms, everything almost which is nature's, and may be untainted by man's misery. I love tranquil solitude, and such society as is quiet, wise, and good. Between thee and me, what difference? But thou dost possess the things I seek, not love them less. I love love, though he has wings and like light can flee. But above all other things, spirit, I love thee. Thou art love and life. Oh, come, make once more my heart thy home."

0: I have a fondness for that music that goes beyond just the normal. I lost my pop back in December of 1992, and this symphony of Edward Elgar, the Second Symphony, was the first piece I conducted with the Kansas City Symphony after he had passed away. In any case, it was King Edward VII whom Elgar wanted to memorialize in that slow movement we just heard. Beautiful performance by the Halle Orchestra under Mark Elder. And thank you, too, to Maestro Elder for that eloquent reading of Shelley's poem. You're tuned into Exploring Music, and we're coming right down to the end of this week of exploring big romantic symphonies of Bruckner, Mahler, and Elgar. So drop us a line. 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
2: 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That's next time with the CSO. I'm Lisa Simeone.
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0: After the beautiful, restrained sentiment of that Larghetto, which we just heard, the slow movement of Elgar's symphony, he wrote a scherzo, which we won't get time to hear today, and then a finale based on the most modest sort of tune. It comes with the cello and the horns and bassoon, bass clarinet.

then again with the basses joining. You wouldn't think that could support a symphonic structure, but it does, and beautifully. Here's the finale of the Elgar Second Symphony, once again, Maestro Mark Elder with the Halle Orchestra.

The music rallies, rises for a moment to a richly sonorous forte, then sinks away into the distance. Here, Elgar must have recalled the ending of that bold, self-declared air of the Eroica, also in E-flat, Ein Heldenleben, by the German colleague who had befriended, admired, and reassured him when he badly needed it. Richard Strauss's close, with its quick rise to fortissimo after long pages of calm and equally quick descent to pianissimo, is surprising, original, and beautiful, and always affecting. Elgar's close, coming out of greater uncertainty and deeper ambiguities, is surprising, original, beautiful, and ultimately disturbing. At the end of the score, Elgar wrote, "Rarely, rarely comest thou, spirit of delight." But devoted poetry reader that he was, he knew not just those famous lines, but all of Shelley's invocation, which ends, "But above all other things, spirit, I love thee. Thou art love and life. Oh, come, make once more my heart thy home." Reading from Michael Steinberg's marvelous book on the symphonies. We just heard the finale of Sir Edward Elgar's Symphony No. 2 in E-flat Major, Opus 63, with Mark Elder leading the Halle Orchestra. And that brings us to the conclusion of this week of late romantic symphonies, music of Bruckner, Mahler, and Elgar. Hope you've enjoyed it. Thank you so much for listening. Exploring Music is produced by Sidney Gillard at WFMT in Chicago and produced and engineered by Bill Sigmund at Digital Island Studios here in New York City. Our production assistants are Ella Pinsloop, Eric Opland, Adela Skoronsky, and Weston Williams. Rebecca Neistat is the WFMT production and syndication manager. Exploring Music is made possible by the generous support of the Paul M. Angel Family Foundation, Helen So, the Earl and Brenda Shapiro family, Mr. and Mrs. William G. Brown, Eugene Jarvis and Sasha Gerritsen, the Julian Family Foundation, and the listener supporters of WFMT. I'm Bill McLaughlin. 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
1: I really enjoy the power of the silence just before this chord because it is such an arresting opening to a concerto and so powerful. But I love just before the bow hits the string, this incredible tension.
2: That's cellist Sheku Kanemason on the dramatic opening flourish to Elgar's Cello Concerto. On this week's Chicago Symphony Orchestra program, we'll hear this exciting young cellist making his CSO debut in this, one of his signature pieces. Later, we'll turn to another work filled with arresting gestures, Nielsen's Fifth Symphony. It includes a passage in which the snare drummer is called on to disrupt the rest of the performance. All of that, plus music by Beethoven and Hina Stera, is ahead on this week's CSO program. I'm your host, Lisa Simeone.
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2: Beethoven's opera Fidelio is the story of a man who has been unjustly imprisoned as part of a corrupt system. It's a theme that's given the opera modern-day resonance and has even inspired some productions in prisons around the country. Beethoven wrote no fewer than 4 overtures to the opera, the third of which you're about to hear. The Leonora Overture No. 3 outlines the plot of Fidelio, or Leonora, as it was originally titled.
4: In general, I sort of see them as established and independent concert pieces. And No. 3, for me, is the most perfect of the 4.
2: Estonian conductor Paavo Järvi.
4: Because of its incredible virtuosity and unbelievable dramatic sense, No. 3, for me, is the most successful one, if you will. I like the total form of it and the way it kind of makes sense at the very end, all of it. Perhaps also because I'm used to it and I grew up with it.
2: Paavo Järvi. The Leonora Overture No. 3 builds to the moment when Leonora, who's disguised as a man under the assumed name of Fidelio, infiltrates the prison to rescue her incarcerated husband, Florestan. We hear the distant trumpet call from the prison guard tower, followed by a joyous victory fanfare signaling Florestan's release. Recorded in February 2024,